0: with a splitter. 1-1 the count. Bichette waits, and the pitch. Swing and a miss. And Shota doubles up on the splitter. 1-2. There's another guy right now at the plate, Bichette.
1: Yeah, that's what I said. Between those three, if you got those three in a lineup, you talk about some thunder, and then Benj, you know, that's pretty good.
0: Here's the pitch. And a high fly ball hit to deep right. Suzuki back, playable, short of the track, makes the catch. And the Mets go down in order in the third. We head to the fourth, 3-1 Mets on the score. And the Northwestern Medicine Cubs radio.
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0: Top four here in New York. Mets 3, Cubs 1. Nico Horner at the plate, and he takes a strike from Sean Manaea. Sinking fastball, 0-1 the count. It's game two of a doubleheader. Cubs took the opener 10-3. Dansby Swanson had a monster game in game one. Two home runs, seven RBIs, a three-run shot, and a grand slam. Horner waits for the 0-1. Here it comes. He swings, line drive, base hit, left center field. Ball quickly retrieved by Ewing. Horner digging for second. The throw not in time as Nico slides in safely. Second double of the ball game for Nico Horner.
1: Yeah, another good swing by Nico, and we saw it in game one. We were talking even in between the ball games. Nico's going to start heating up. You can just see it. And he gets this pitch down, and he just goes right down. You know, and that's a swing that's a, you know, not a hook swing, but just down and through the baseball. And just hits a bullet just between shortstop and the bag. And hit it hard enough where it carried deep in the left center. And Nico with a double.
0: Carson Kelly at the plate. He had a ribby double his last time up. And Kelly looks at a fastball for a strike. 0-1.
1: Coming in live all season long from the Invesco QQQ broadcast booth. Proud partner of the Chicago Cubs.
0: Manaea sets above the belt. He works his motion and deals. Kelly swings and fouls this one out of play off to the right. Doubles by Cubs batter, sponsored by Southwest Airlines. Reliable, comfortable, convenient. Southwest just makes sense. Kelly hitting at 289. The pitch is up high.
1: So Manaea trying to go away, and that's just not natural for him. He does a good job of cross-firing that pitch to the side of the plate, inside to the righties, outside to the lefties.
0: The next pitch is foul back off the screen, 2-2 the count.
1: Kelly a little frustrated. He got a good pitch to hit. That's that fastball going inside again.
0: Manaea checks second. That's where Horner is, and the pitch. Kelly dribbles it foul behind the plate. I may have said 2-2. The count is 1-2.
1: I think between the scoreboard guy and the guy running the TV monitor, I think they both have need a cup of coffee.
0: Well, it's game two of a doubleheader. Here's the 1-2 delivery. Kelly swings, ground ball up the middle. It's bobbled by the second baseman, Simeon. Retrieves, throw high to first. Everyone's safe. Nico advances to third. Kelly's safe at first.
1: It's just a routine play. Simeon goes over and catches this ball and drops it and then bare hands it, picks it up. But I'm guessing when he picks this ball up and goes to throw, he doesn't have a good grip on the ball, and the ball squirts out and goes straight up on him and throws the ball way high, and Kelly hustling down the line beats the throw.
0: So a great opportunity now for Pedro Ramirez with men at first and third and no one out. The pitch is up high, 1-0. So the error on Simeon is a reminder that errors by Cubs opponents are sponsored by North Shore, the MVP of adult diapers. For even the heaviest control problems, visit NorthShore.com.
1: Solid, Z.
0: Now the pitch. Ramirez hits a ground ball, base hit to right. Horner scores. Kelly stops at second. RBI single, Pedro Ramirez. The rookie delivers. And now the Cubs within one. It's 3-2 Mets here in the fourth. Still no one out.
1: Well, this pitch is a little fastball coming back towards the strike zone. And it's just shot over the other way. Very nice at bat for Ramirez. I'll tell you, he had a good game in game one of this doubleheader today. He made some very nice plays at third, turned a double play when the Cubs really needed it. Had some good at bats. And now in this game, he's done the job. Yeah, and he got the bunt down and sacrifice bunt when the Cubs needed it. You know, and we've talked about him. He showed really well in spring training. He had a great spring for the Cubs. And he's a guy that, this is a big league ball player. I don't know if he's going to start somewhere ever, but he's a big league player. He does everything good, and he is going to find himself with a long big league career if he can stay healthy.
0: Kelly at second. Ramirez at first. Dansby Swanson will dig in. Cubs down by one. 3-2 Mets here in the fourth. No one out. The pitch to Dansby Swanson sails all the way to the backstop, and both runners advance. So now Kelly moves to third. Ramirez at second.
1: That pitch way inside. I think it was a breaking ball that almost hit Dansby in the thigh, that back thigh, and Alvarez sitting up outside and that leg kicked out, can't move because you're on a knee. And he just reaches for it, but he just can't come up with it. And it goes to the backstop.
0: Almost had the illusion of going between Dansby's legs all the way to the backstop. So now the Mets have to play the infield in. The tying and go-ahead runs are in scoring position. Kelly at third, Ramirez at second. No one out. Here in the top of the fourth, Swanson at the plate with a 1-0 count. He's been red hot. Three home runs in the first two games of this series. The pitch. Swanson taps it foul at the plate. 1-1. Crowd quiet here at Citi Field with the Cubs threatening. Swanson waits for the 1-1. Here it comes. He swings and lines one to left. It drops in for a base hit. Kelly scores, tying up the ball game. Dansby Swanson comes through once again. 3-3 Cubs and Mets here in the fourth. RBI single for Swanson. He is having a whale of a day, starting with game one of this doubleheader and continuing into the nightcap.
1: Yeah, Dansby gets pitch inside, dumps this ball in a short left. And I thought they were going to try to send Ramirez, but the one thing we heard going into this series is Ben's with a very, very good throwing arm, and he showed it off there. He threw a one-hop strike to home plate. So I don't think people are going to be running on the young left fielder in this ball game, or any team going to be running on him.
0: Pete Crow Armstrong at the plate, and he takes a big swing and miss at a cutter from Manaea, 0-1. 3-3 game, Cubs and Mets here in the top of the fourth. No one out. Cubs have men at the corners. Ramirez at third, Swanson at first. The pitch. PCA bunts. It's popping over the head of Bichette into left field. Ramirez scores. Swanson stops at second. Cubs take the lead. 4-3 over the Mets here in the fourth. What a play by PCA.
1: Well, I don't necessarily know if he's trying to do that, but it worked out great for the Cubs. As he goes to bunt this ball and then bunts it so hard he bunts it over to third baseman's head. He's trying to... And it does. It just clears the third baseman and goes into short left. Bichette coming in and then like, uh-oh. And it goes right over him and just trickles out into the outfield. So a crazy play by Pete Crow Armstrong, but it works. And that's going to be the end of the day for Minaya.
0: Carlos Mendoza is going to make the pitching change. Cubs have taken the lead. They're up 4-3 over the Mets here in the fourth. And they're still threatening. No one out here in the top of the fourth. Men at first and second, and Matt Shaw due up. Let's take a break. 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
0: 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The Guardians beat the White Sox 4-3 in 10 innings. Other finals, the Angels, a 7-6 victory over the Orioles in 10. Rockies beat the Red Sox 8-6. Other action, the Marlins, a 4-2 winner over the Rangers. Otto Lopez hit a two-run home run for Miami. Huascar Brazoban is the new pitcher for the Mets. A right-hander, hard thrower with a 1.91 ERA. No one out here in the top of the fourth. Cubs have scored three times to take a 4-3 lead. Matt Shaw at the plate, met at first and second. Here's the pitch. A changeup for a strike, 0-1.
1: One thing I'll say about the bunt by Pete, that's probably not what you know they're trying to do, but the thing I like about it is, you know, Minaya's a tough matchup for the lefties. Pete had punched out twice, so, you know, you try something different. Try to do something that's going to add some offense, and, you know, he tries to lay one down and then just punches this ball as a bunt over Bichette's head of third.
0: That last pitch fouled back by Shaw, 0-2 the count. Brazoban checks second and deals and misses low, 1-2. 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Brazoban delivers, and Shaw swings and misses. Awkward check swing and a changeup. And one away. That's the first out of the inning.
1: Brazoban, good arm. Pretty good slider there to fool Shaw. Got to re-grip now for all these right-handed hitters. You know, you had that lefty with pitch coming into you constantly. Now you got a hard-throwing righty. He's the exact opposite, everything going away.
0: Seiya Suzuki digs in. Men at first and second, one away. Here's the pitch. It's low. One ball, no strikes. Pedro Ramirez tying the game with an RBI single. Dansby Swanson tying the game with an RBI single, and Pete Crow Armstrong's bunt single, giving the Cubs the lead as Saya swings and misses. 1-1 the count. Another changeup from Brazoban. A long set, and now the pitch. Misses off the outside, a little high with a changeup. 2-0, the count on Saya with Alex Bregman on deck. Swanson at second, Crow Armstrong at first. Just one down here in the fourth. The pitch. Saya swings and misses. Fastball 95 miles per hour from Brazoban. Suzuki 0 for 2, but he did reach on an error. Saya batting better than 300 over his last 15 games with a couple of home runs. Righty-righty matchup.
1: Brazoban and Alvarez can't get together on what they want to throw here on 2-2 with one out.
0: The pitch. Call strike three. Sinking fastball. 2-0.
1: Suzuki fooled by this fastball. Starts out away, comes back. I think actually this is some kind of split. It comes back towards the strike zone, borderline down. I think Suzuki had it down, but it was right in the middle of the plate, borderline at the bottom of the zone.
0: Alex Bregman digs in. The pitch, swing and a miss. And a fastball clocked at 96 miles per hour. Bregman is the Cubs' cleanup man tonight. 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The 0-1 delivery. That one missed. Another fastball from Brazoban. 1-1 the count. He's off the outside. Cubs up 4-3 and looking for more with men at first and second with two away here in the fourth. Here's the pitch. That one missed, a changeup. 2-1. It's just a tick high. Bregman waits. Brazoban sets. High leg kick and pitch. Bregman pops it up. Foul out of play. Just to the left of home plate. 2-2. A long set. And here comes the 2-2 pitch from Brazoban. Bregman taps it foul at the plate. That one took a bite out of the catcher, Alvarez.
1: Yeah, I think that one hit him right in the top of the helmet. He's wearing that goalie mask style helmet, which I think has really protected a lot of catchers. But this one, yep, right off the forehead of it. And came all the way up here in front of us in the upper deck.
0: Direct hit. The next pitch off the outside by Brazoban. So Bregman has worked a full count.
1: Guarantee Alvarez isn't coming out of the game. He's hot. He's swinging the bat well. He's staying.
0: Hit a home run earlier in this one. And hit a home run in game number one. And hit a home run last night.
1: There you go.
0: Here comes the payoff pitch. Bregman dribbles it foul off to the right. So the count remains 3-2. The runners were on the move. Swanson heads back to second. Crow Armstrong heads back to first. 4-3 Cubs with two away here in the top of the fourth. Bregman waits for the 3-2 pitch. Here comes. He swings and misses strike three. Brazoban gets him with a changeup. Cubs leave two but score three to move ahead. It's a 4-3 lead for the Cubs over the Mets. Middle four on the score. The Northwestern Medicine Cubs ready.
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0: Alongside Ron Coomer, Zach Zaidman in for Pat. It's game two of a doubleheader in New York. Cubs leading the Mets 4-3 here in the bottom of the fourth inning. Mark Vientos at the plate. Shota Imanaga on the mound. And here's the pitch. Vientos looks at a fastball up high, 1-0. A reminder that Spiegel and Holmes talk Cubs baseball in Chicago sports every weekday from 2 to 6 on 104.3 The Score and the Odyssey app. Cubs giving the guys plenty of conversation. He's going to have to navigate through some significant injuries to the starting staff. Prior to game one, Cubs placed two starting pitchers on the IL. The pitch to Vientos is called strike fastball from Imanaga, 1-1.
1: Yeah, you got to believe that, you know, see what they're going to do. You got a big series coming up this weekend in Milwaukee.
0: A 1-1 offering. Vientos drills one deep in the air to left center field. Still going and gone. Tie ball game. Mark Vientos with a solo shot. 4-4 Cubs and Mets here at the bottom of the fourth.
1: Shota's made a lot of good pitches, but he's also thrown some right in the middle of the plate, and he's paid the price for them. It's a fastball, you know, middle, up. And Vientos, he hammers this ball to left, just straight left field for a long way.
0: 10th home run on the year for Vientos, a 416-foot drive. 4-4 game. Marcus Semien swings, hits one high in the air to right. Playable for Suzuki. He makes the catch, angling toward the line for out number one.
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0: One down, tie ball game here in the bottom of the fourth inning. Cubs 4, Mets 4. Francisco Alvarez will dig in. He hit a long home run his first time up. His third of the series.
1: He's hit a home run in every game so far in this series.
0: Lefty-righty matchup, the pitch. This is low, the splitter, 1-0. Yeah, but Ben Brown headed back to Chicago. A neck strain. He's getting more testing back home. He was placed on the IL. The 1-0. Swing and a miss by Alvarez at a splitter. One ball, one strike. Edward Cabrera got hurt in last night's ball game. Hamstring strain covering first. He did some testing earlier today. The 1-1 is low. Two balls and a strike to count on Alvarez. And officially, Cubs are calling it a moderate strain of the left hamstring. But Cabrera placed on the injured list. Here's the 2-1. Called strike. breaking ball that floated into the zone. 2-2 on Alvarez. Imanaga delivers. A broken back ground ball up the middle. Fielded behind the bag by Horner. The throw to first in time. Two away.
1: Second time bat's been coming out towards Imanaga. Broken bat, and they're both going right back towards the mound.
0: Thankfully, Shota's okay. Mm-hmm.

0: Mets, the finale of the series tomorrow night. Matthew Boyd will come off the injured list and return to the mound for the Cubs in that one. And a three-game series in Milwaukee this weekend. A 1-1. Bouncing ball hit to third. Fielded behind the bag by Bregman. Throw across in time for out number three. But Mark Vientos with a solo shot to tie up the game. 4-4, Cubs and Mets after four on the score. And the Northwestern Medicine Cubs Radio Network.
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0: Top of the fifth in New York. Game two of a doubleheader. 4-4 game. Cubs and Mets. Michael Busch will lead things off here in the Cubs half of the fifth inning against Waskar Brazoban. And Brazoban starts him off with a fastball up high, 1-0 the count. Busch 0-2 with a couple of ground outs. The next pitch is a big swing and a miss at a fastball, 1-1. Cubs trailed 3-1 after two. As Brazoban delivers, Busch fouls this one back off the screen, 1-2. Cubs took the lead, scoring three times in the top of the fourth. They were up 4-3 very briefly because in the bottom of the fourth, Mark Vientos hit a solo shot off Shota Imanaga to tie the game up at four, and that's where we stand here in the top of the fifth. A 1-2. Off the outside, 2-2.
6: I think Michael Busch is going to be one of those guys for the Cubs here coming up. These next couple weeks is going to get red hot. I really think so. They're going to challenge this pitch. Alvarez thought it was a strike. I think home plate umpire thought it was down. Ball strike challenge sponsored by Northwestern Medicine.
7: It's a strike. New York has two challenges remaining.
6: Alvarez just caught that ball very poorly, which fooled all of us from behind him. Kind of butchered up the catch, but that didn't butcher up the pitch. And now with this new system, that's a strike.
0: And it's strike three. Busch is retired. It clipped the outside edge near the bottom of the zone. So one down here at the top of the fifth. Nico Horner at the plate. And he looks at a fastball clocked at 97 miles per hour for a strike from Brazoban.
6: Nico with a couple hits in the ball game, pair of doubles. And now with Brazoban in the game now, the right-hander, see if he goes now more towards trying to shoot the ball the other way.
0: A long set. Here's the 0-1. Nico pops it foul out of play off to the right.
6: That was a good swing by Nico. Just fouled it off. Coming to you live all season long from the Invesco QQQ broadcast booth. Proud partner of the Chicago Cubs.
0: Brazoban works on the first base side of the rubber. The pitch. And this is looped foul out of play off to the right. But to your point, Nico continues to try and go the other way.
6: Yeah, he's letting that ball carry a little bit and trying to drive this ball towards right and right center.
0: That's vintage Nico. When he's right, the pitch is low. 1-2.

0: Horner was 1-for-4 in the opener this doubleheader. 2-for-2 tonight with a pair of doubles. Came into play hitting under 200. A bouncing ball hit on the right side. It's fielded by Simeon. The flip to first to get a hustling Horner for out number two. And Nico came into play in this game, too, hitting under 200 over his last seven games. So some good signs tonight. Two down here in the top of the fifth. 4-4 game, Cubs and Mets. And Carson Kelly will dig in.
1: Kelly with a double, and then he reached base on an error by Simeon on a routine ground ball and then scored. He was part of that three-run fourth for the Cubs.
0: The pitch. Low. Kelly with a .287 batting average this season to go along with four home runs. Razoban deals. And another ball.
1: He is having a very good year again for the Cubs. You know, his offense has stayed very consistent all year. He stayed between, you know, .295 and .285 almost the whole season.
0: Called strike fastball, 96 miles per hour, 2-1 on Kelly.
1: And as we know, he does an excellent job behind the plate, one of the best in baseball, you know, with the challenge. I mean, he's done that very well, but just handling the game for the Cubs has been very good by Carson Kelly.
0: Kelly looks at strike two, another fastball from Brazoban, 2-2 the count. It was on the outer half near the bottom of the zone. Kelly thought it was low just based on his reaction, turning around and looking. It's too Surewater.
1: It was definitely low, but I think he's in that thought of let's save our challenges for when we really need them.
0: Razoban misses low and outside with a sinking fastball. Kelly's worked a full count.
1: Because you just don't know. Now, people would say, well, if he challenges, he's right. You know, you don't lose your challenge. But you could be wrong, and you're not 100% sure that pitch is bad.
0: A payoff pitch is bounced foul behind the plate. Three balls and two strikes.
1: Yeah, he's throwing 97 miles an hour. Your judgment isn't exact, that's for sure.
0: I'm guessing most of the people listening have never been in the box for a 97
1: they
0: mile an hour.
1: They have not seen anything even remotely close to that.
0: Kelly hits one softly on the ground to third. Fielded on a high hop by Bichette. Running throw to first in time. Cubs go down in order here in the top of the fifth. Middle five, tie game, 4-4. Cubs and Mets on the score in the Northwestern Medicine Cubs.
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1: Yeah, I was talking about that the other day. I think, a couple days ago we talked about it, and I don't think in all the years I've been coming to Wrigley Field, which is most of my life, I have never heard of the Cubs doing a 4th of July fireworks display at Wrigley. So that is going to be something new and very cool. Friendly confines.
0: A.J. Ewing at the plate, and Ewing looks at a fastball off the outside for ball one. We're in the bottom of the fifth. Cubs and Mets are tied at four. Ewing crushed a home run his last time up. Here's the pitch, shows bunt, and bunts it up the third baseline. It rolls foul.
1: Now the ball's bunted, and it's up in the air for quite a long time, and then it hits the ground in foul territory, and it kicked it fair. And then it hit something else and went foul. Kind of an odd play as it hit on the chalk line, I guess, and then went towards fair. Then it ended up finally going foul. I think this line, when you look at it, and the ball started rolling a little bit on the line, it started, you know, the grounds crew will either tilt it one way or the other.
0: Oh, really?
1: They'll either tilt it towards fair territory, or they can tilt it, the line, towards foul territory.
0: I want to hear more about this. The 1-1 to Ewing is fouled back out of play. 1-2.
1: Years ago, you would always go as a third baseman, and you would always go to the ballpark, and you would roll the ball down the from home plate, roll it down the third baseline. Mm-hmm. And same thing with the first baseline. And you'd want to see what the ball was going to do.
0: Here comes the 1-2 by Imanaga. And Ewing looks at a breaking ball off the outside.
1: So this is some batting practice. You'd come up and you just roll the ball down from home plate up the dirt.
0: Right.
1: And a lot of times they would have the dirt, if they were a fast team and bunted, they would have it slanted towards fair territory.
0: The 2-2 misses outside. Another sweeper from Imanaga. It's a full count with Ewing at the plate.
1: And then you'd have other teams, you know, come in and they weren't, you know, you'd go to a city where they weren't a speed team, they were a power team, and it definitely slanted towards foul territory.
0: Ewing looks at ball four, a third straight sweeper that missed outside. Leadoff walk for the Mets here in the bottom of the fifth. Tie ball game, Cubs four, Mets four.
1: The other thing that, you know, you'd see groundskeepers do is if you had, let's say, a sinker ball pitcher pitching for your home team, you would soak the dirt out in front of home plate and make it softer. And that ball would go, you know, the sinker ball, you're getting a lot of ground balls. That ball would hit into that dirt and die.
0: Brett Beatty shows bunt and takes a strike, 0-1.
1: You know, and on the flip side, if the opposing team had a sinker baller, you might not soak it hardly at all. Just change the color of the dirt real quick, and that's it. So it was hard in front of home plate.
0: Corner infielders are crashing the pitch. Shows bunt again, pulls it back, looks at a sweeper off the outside. 1-1 to count on Beatty.
1: Beatty trying to sacrifice here. He's only hitting 218, and with the lefty on the bound and Imanaga, Mets electing to try to get him to bunt and bunt sacrifice to get the runner to second.
0: Bregman on the infield grass, wide of the bag. Imanaga working on the third base side of the rubber. Peers in, acknowledges the sign from Kelly. Ewing at first, not going. Here's the pitch, and excuse me, check swing, foul ball off to the left. 1-2.
1: Yeah, we'll pitch up and in, and didn't mean to swing, but got a piece of the bat.
0: So with two strikes, Bregman now drops back. Cubs vacating the third base position with their defensive alignment. Bregman's playing where shortstop normally would. Imanaga, long set, and the pitch. And a high drive, deep center, playable for Pete Crow Armstrong, who makes the catch, angling toward left center. One away, Ewing has to retreat back to first.
1: Routine fly ball hit pretty well, but, you know, about 15, 20 feet shy of the track in center.
0: So that'll bring up Carson Bench.
1: I would think you'd have to watch for Ewing here trying to take second base, see if he tries to run. Showed it was a very good move to first base.
0: Bregman playing in at third with Benj at the plate. Got throw him to first. Ooh. Oh, they call him sick. Man, it looked like they got him.
1: Bushy thinks he got him. Jordan Baker right on the call did not. Called him safe. Counts with the hand up, waiting to see if they're going to challenge this or not. And
0: look at the replay.
1: They're going to challenge it. Yep, Jordan Baker coming in. They're going to challenge, and this looks like See, if Ewing's still in the air, yeah, Chicago, he's going to be out.
6: Safe call at first base.
0: That's the voice of the crew chief, Jordan Baker.
1: I think he's going to be out at first base. I think this throw back into the runner a little bit, tag on the back before. Ewing kind of dives up in the air. He doesn't dive low. He dives up, and his hand is up off the ground. And I think that cost them, and I think he's going to be out at first base.
0: They're taking a second look. A second opinion is always a good idea. Get yours at Northwestern Medicine. Yeah, the right hand, which was the lead hand diving back to the bag, was up in the air.
1: Yeah, he dove and didn't dive down, so you try to dive down into the ground. And he dove up kind of Superman style in the hand about a foot off the ground.
6: After review, the call on the field is overturned. The runner is out. Chicago retains the challenge.
0: So excellent eyes by the Cubs replay man, Brad Moylan.
1: Yeah, the outstanding job. He's had a good series for the Cubs, that's for sure. And, you know, we just got it out of our mouth. You know, Ewing was going to go. You knew that. And Shota, with that A move, just picked him off.
0: So pickoff 1-3, two down here in the bottom of the fifth. 4-4 game, Cubs and Mets. Benj at the plate. Imanaga delivers, and Benj looks at a breaking ball for a strike. 0-1. We should point out the first out, sponsored by Xfinity, reliable Wi-Fi at one price for 5 years. Xfinity. Imagine that. Imanaga along set. Now the 0-1. And that one skips past Benj. There's a splitter in the dirt. 1-1.
1: Benj, for a rookie, having a very good start to his big league career. 259, nine home runs already, and 30 driven in.
0: The pitch. Benj hits a high fly ball to left. And it's playable for Shaw, who makes the catch in medium range for out number three. We head to inning number six, 4-4 game. Cubs and Mets on the score in the Northwestern Medicine Cubs Radio Network.
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0: 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Tight game two of this doubleheader here in New York between the Cubs and Mets. We get ready for the top of the sixth inning. It's a 4-4 ball game. Mets have a new man on the mound. Left-hander Brooks Raley takes over. Ramirez, switch hitter, batting from the right side. Here's the pitch. That's a called strike. Cutter, 0-1. Raley peers in, gets the sign from Alvarez and deals. And Ramirez pops it foul out of play off to the right in the hole, 0-2.
1: See what's on tap here in the sixth inning, sponsored by Flight by Yingling, next generation light beer. Cubs with, I think, three doubles in this game, yeah. No home runs yet. Think that may change, though, here soon.
0: Maybe it'll happen here. The pitch to Ramirez. He swings and fouls it out of play off to the right. 0-2 the count.
1: It is a very good week to hit here in New York. It's warm. It's been around 80 degrees, so it's a very good time to hit here.
0: And the pitch. Line drive down the right field line. It drops in for a base hit. Takes a wild bounce off the sidewall. Ramirez digging for second and gets there way ahead of the throw. Another double for the Cubs. Fourth of the game. Second hit of the night for Ramirez.
1: Now, and he just takes this pitch away and just goes with it. Just dumps this ball in the short right field. And the question was whether it was going to be fair foul, low backdoor slider. And it hits fair and then hits the sidewall that jets out and doesn't go down the line. And because of that, it goes away from the right fielder, Beatty, and Ramirez with a double, second hit of the ballgame.
0: So the go-ahead run in scoring position with Ramirez at second base. Red-hot Dansby Swanson at the plate. The pitch off the outside for ball one.
1: See if Dansby, as hot as he is, can do an over and in. You know, you're trying to get the runner to third, but you'd love to drive him in.
0: A pitch. Misses again, this time with a cutter. 2-0 the count on Swanson.
1: Now, as hot as Dansby's, two-run homers aren't bad at this situation.
0: Never goes out of style. Dansby hit a couple of home runs in game one of the doubleheader. The 2-0. And a high drive hit to deep right center field. Going back, Beatty, at the track near the wall. He leaps, it bangs off the wall. Ramirez racing for third, being waved home. Ball loose in the outfield. Swanson on his way to third base. Triple. Cubs take the lead as Ramirez scores. Dansby Swanson continues his red-hot trip to the Big Apple. Cubs up 5-4.
1: Over and in, that's the deal. And he just missed the two-run homer. And the right fielder, Beatty, who I don't think plays out there all the time, he misplayed that ball a little bit. He didn't get to the wall and then jumps. No chance of catching it. And the ball bounces past him. And because of that, Dansby gets all the way to third. But a very good at-bat for Dansby. That's the old over and in. You can't do it any better than that if you're Dansby Swanson.
0: Can you tell these are live broadcasts? Pete Crow Armstrong at the plate with Swanson at third after the triple. Corner infielders are in as Crow Armstrong fouls this one back. 1-1 the count. By the way, triples by Cubs batters. A reminder that they're sponsored by North Shore Adult Diapers. And North Shore Adult Diapers makes another donation to the Northern Illinois Food Bank. Visit solvehungertoday.org as Crow Armstrong fouls this one back off the screen. 1-2. So Dansby now has 9 RBIs between the two games of this doubleheader. And 13 ribbies, no, excuse me, more than that, for the entire series, because he had 4 last night. Yeah, the pitch, low and outside. So 2-2 the count to Crow Armstrong. What a series in New York for Dansby.
1: Yeah, he's taking a big bite out of the Big Apple.
0: Infield in for the Mets, the pitch. Crow Armstrong fouls this one back out of play. But he really needed it. Dansby was hitting under 200 for the longest time this season. And now the batting average.
1: At 200.
0: Exactly at 200 after that RBI triple.
1: He's climbing. Keeps swinging the way he is. The key is, he's on time is one. That is vital. Because if you're not on time, you're not going to get hits.
0: Right.
1: But then, you know, the work that he's doing, he's staying on the path of the ball, and he's able, you know, like driving that ball to right center. I mean, that ball's crushed to right center, and it's the top of the wall. You know, and he's pulled 3 home runs over the last 3 games to the pole side, but right on time, and the bat is on plane with the baseball, and, you know, he's had a hard time keeping his bat in the hitting zone.
0: PCA looks at a ball low, a sweeper that missed. It's ball 4. So Crow Armstrong draws a walk and reaches base for the second time today. He had a bunt RBI single in the 4th. So PCA continues his red-hot stretch, 26-game on-base streak, hitting better than 400 during that stretch with 21 RBIs. Cubs have men at the corners with no one out here in the sixth inning. They're looking for a big inning here. 5-4 the lead for the Cubs over the Mets game two of this doubleheader. And Matt Shaw will dig in. Right-handed batter against the left-hander Raley, who works on the first base side of the rubber. The pitch. Shaw swings, a one-hopper knocked down by Simeon behind the second base bag. He throws to second in time for the force as PCA is erased from the bases. Coming in to score on the play, Swanson gave Shaw an RBI on the fielder's choice, and the Cubs now lead 6-4.
1: Now Maddie smokes this ball back through the middle. It handcuffs Simeon. If he catches this ball, you know, on the one hop, it's going to be a for sure double play. But this ball is really hit hard, and he doesn't field it cleanly. Just knocks it down. And because of that, the Cubs get another run.
0: Seiya Suzuki at the plate takes a ball low.
1: Cubs with 8 hits in the ball game now. Only one out in the sixth. Mets defense in this ball game has been a little shaky.
0: A 1-0. Seiya with an awkward check swing. It's called strike. 1-1 the count. That was a breaking ball from Raley. Shaw with good speed at first, being held on by Vientos. And the pitch. An excuse me, check swing foul ball off to the right by Seiya. 1-2. 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And the pitch is low. 2-2. Seiya 0-3. Reached on an error and caught looking twice.
1: Maddie with a pretty good lead at first. See if he takes off. No.
0: Not going. And a bouncing ball hit to short, fielded by Lindor to second for one. Simeon on the first. In time, double play, 6-4-3. That ends the top half of the sixth inning. But not before the Cubs score twice to take the lead. Now Craig Counsell saying, hold on here. Nope. Cubs will not challenge. That ends the top half of the sixth inning. But the Cubs score twice to take the lead. They're up 6-4 over the Mets. Middle six on the score in the Northwestern Medicine Cubs Radio.
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0: Bottom of the sixth inning here in New York. It's a 6-4 lead for the Cubs over the Mets game two of a doubleheader. Shota Imanaga on the mound, Francisco Lindor at the plate. And the pitch. It's a called strike, a breaking ball that floats into the zone 0-1. Dansby Swanson continuing where he left off in game one of this doubleheader. Swanson with two hits and two RBIs tonight. Here's the 0-1. Bounced foul off to the left by Lindor. 0-2. Get your station identification here shortly. Swanson with a triple in the top half of this sixth inning off the wall in right center. That drove in the go-ahead run. The pitch. Lindor hits a pop fly right field near the line. Suzuki, fair territory, makes the catch for out number one. Let's pause 10 seconds for stations to identify themselves on the score in the Northwestern Medicine Cubs Radio Network.
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0: Looks like that's going to be all for Shota Imanaga. Craig Counsell walks to the mound, clapping his hands, asks for the baseball. And Imanaga's night is done with one down here in the bottom of the sixth inning. And the Cubs leading the Mets 6-4. 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
0: The new man on the mound for the Cubs is right-hander Gavin Hollowell. One down here in the bottom of the sixth inning. Cubs leading the Mets 6-4. 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It's time to make history for your business in Bedford Park. June 24th, 1970, the Reds played their final game at historic Crosley Field, beating the San Francisco Giants 5-4. Lee May and Johnny Bench hit back-to-back home runs in the eighth inning to secure the win. After the final out, home plate was dug up and transported by helicopter to Riverfront Stadium. And that's where the Big Red Machine became the Big Red Machine. Bo Bichette at the plate, and Hollowell starts him off with a sweeper off the outside, 1-0. Bichette is 0-2 tonight, the pitch. Fouled off the netting to the right, 1-1.
1: I had an old infield instructor when I first got into professional baseball with Oakland. I was drafted in 87, and our minor league infield instructor was Ron Plaza. And for you people that were fans of the Big Red Machine, he was the third base coach for those teams. And we talk about a guy that was fun to talk to. He was a little gristly, you know, he had a little of that to him, but he was a great guy to talk to, great infield instructor, but very fun.
0: Bichette, it's a high fly ball deep left. Shaw looks up. This one is way out of here. Oh, Bichette with a solo shot off Gavin Hollowell, and it's a one-run game. Up 6, Mets 5 here in the sixth.
1: Well, hanging breaking ball to Bichette, and he's one of those guys that he has a very odd approach to hitting with the swing itself, with the way he wraps his bat, but kind of runs in the family. The old man did it too, and they both hit home runs that looked a lot like that as Bichette crunches this ball to deep left.
0: 10th home run of the year for Bichette, 411 feet.
1: His pops was Dante Bichette.
0: Mark Vientos fouls this one back.
1: Big home run hitter and great outfielder for Colorado Rockies.
0: Part of those famous Blake Street Bombers in the early years of the Rockies. Larry Walker. Here's the 0-1. Up high to Vientos. Ellis Burks. Andre Scalaraga. And we were in Colorado a couple of weeks ago. Saw that big picture in the press box of those guys walking down Blake Street with their bats. The 1-1. A looper caught by Horner on the right side of the infield. Vientos is retired. Two away.
1: Good pitch by Hollowell. Just gets a little jam shot over to Nico.
0: So here comes Marcus Semien with two down in the bottom of the sixth inning. It's a 6-5 game. Cubs on top of the Mets. Game two of this doubleheader. Hollowell kicks and fires. Semien looks at a breaking ball for a strike going one. Hollowell leans in, straightens up, sets the belt, works his motion and deals. And Semien grounds one past the sliding bush in a right field for a base hit. Tried to backhand that one going to his right on a slide. Couldn't get it. And Semien ends up with a single.
1: Ball kind of hit off the end of the bat. This ball hits right at the edge of the grass on Michael and just kind of skids past them. Definitely underneath the glove as the ball kind of scooted on him. Semien will be aboard with a single.
0: He represents the tying run at first with two down here in the sixth. Francisco Alvarez at the plate. And Alvarez always dangerous. He's homered in every game of this series, including earlier tonight. Powerful right-handed batter. Righty-righty matchup. Hollowell delivers. Starts off Alvarez with a sweeper for a strike. Right near the bottom of the zone on the inside edge. Semien dancing off the first base bag. Hollowell takes a peek, straightens up. A long set and the 0-1. He missed with a fastball. One ball, one strike.
1: Hollowell, big tall guy, gives you that three-quarter delivery.
0: And the 1-1. Alvarez swings and misses. Took a hefty cut at a breaking ball. 1-2.
1: Yeah, you know Alvarez is feeling good at the plate because every time he swings the bat, it looks like he's trying to hit the ball either in her feet. He had a little breaking ball there. That was a pretty good pitch to hit. Stayed in the middle of the plate, but he was just underneath.
0: Semien at first, two down. 6-5 Cubs. The pitch. Swing and a miss. Strike three as Hollowell zips a fastball by Alvarez. And that ends the sixth inning, but not before the Mets move a little closer after the home run by Bichette. 6-5 Cubs as we head to the seventh on the score in the Northwestern Medicine Cubs.
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0: Top of the seventh in New York. Cubs with a 6-5 lead over the Mets in the night portion of this day-night doubleheader. 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
1: Now you got to keep adding on.
0: Alex Bregman will lead things off here in the seventh for the Cubs, to be followed by Michael Busch and Nico Horner.
1: And I've got to keep adding on here. This is one of those ball games. Ball really flying here. 6-5 ball game. Got to keep grinding. These are long days, man, for Buddy on the field. I think we're having a little pitch comm device issue.
0: So Francisco Alvarez walks out to the mound. Try and test it. Now the ball boy comes racing in. Does he have a new device to hand to Alvarez? Yep. Gives it to him. Now he's hitting the buttons to make sure that it works. I think Weaver's acknowledged that it does work, and we're ready for the resumption of play. So Weaver on the mound, Bregman at the plate, 6-5 Cubs as we begin the top of the seventh.
1: I do believe the count is 1-0, though. They did not get to that in time.
0: And the pitch is off the outside.
1: I think it's 2-0. Let's see what the home plate umpire does. I think it's 2-0.
0: So a pitch clock violation was called on the Mets. Now the 2-0 to Bregman. It is up high, 3-0. Bregman is 0-for-2 with a walk tonight. Right-handed batter against the right-hander Weaver. Peers in, gets the sign from Alvarez. Work motion. And the pitch is a cold strike, a fastball clocked at 95 miles per hour. Bregman on the year hitting at 244. He waits for the 3-1. Here it comes. Bregman taps it foul at the plate off the body of Alvarez. It's a full count. The lights have taken full effect here in New York this evening. City Field in Queens. The payoff pitch. Bregman fouls it back off the screen.
1: Bregman got a good pitch to hit there, and I think that was a fastball. Middle of the plate, probably belt high, put a big swing on it, followed straight back.
0: Weaver puts the ball in the glove. He rocks back and deals. The pitch is low, ball 4. So Bregman draws his second walk of the ball game. And it'll bring up Michael Busch.
1: Kind of an odd pitch selection. He went with the changeup there, first hitter of the inning. And maybe Weaver just got a little spooked with that big swing by Bregman on the pitch before. But now you got Michael Busch. He's just missed a couple. This should be a pretty good matchup for Bushy.
0: He's 0-for-3 tonight. Time called by Busch.
1: I think he's got some bug issues. He does. He's swatting at his face.
0: He's got those bright red batting gloves, and he's kind of moving them all over the place to get rid of the bugs. All right, so Bregman at first. No one out here in the top of the seventh. 6-5 Cubs. Righty-lefty matchup, a long set by Weaver. Now the pitch. Busch fouls it back off to the left. 0-1.
1: Michael, he is just underneath today. And I mean just underneath. He has had some pitches to hit, and he has been right on time with them and just underneath and fouling them back. he is about to go on a streak of banging the baseball out of the yard, I got to believe.
0: Chops one foul off to the right in the hole, 0-2. Do you change anything with your swing?
1: Yeah, you might just try to get just on top, just a touch more, because he's under. So whatever that is, he's just, I mean, just missing. Because he is right on time, and he has been on time with like six swings today that were all these balls would go out of the ballpark if he hits them.
0: The 0-2, Bush swings and misses. Strike three as Weaver gets him with a changeup. One away.
1: See, and that's the problem. In the big leagues, you know, you get your pitches to hit, you got to hit them. And then if you don't and you get behind in the count, then these guys with good arms, you know, now they got options to get you out. And Weaver goes to split and makes a good pitch with it.
0: All right, so here's Nico Horner, one on, one away for the Cubs. Top of the seventh, they've got a 6-5 lead. Throw to first. Brinkman dives back in safely.
1: Michael Bush went on one of them streaks last season at the end of the year, where he just carried the Cubs. He just was pounding the baseball, and he is getting close to being that right now.
0: Horner waits. Weaver deals. Nico swings, and it's a pop fly shallow right. Racing in, Beatty going back, Simeon. And it's off the glove of Simeon and rolls into foul territory. It's a fair ball. Bregman advances to second base. Nico safe at first. Another error on the Mets. This one on Simeon for the second time tonight.
1: Simeon with two errors. He's missed. You know, the one play was a difficult one on the ball that was hit by Shaw. That was not an easy play, but they did get an out, but it's a ball that, you know, they didn't turn a double play. This one's a pop-up, and it just hits the tip of his glove. Now, he's got this ball. He is under control, and he just doesn't catch the ball. It hits the glove and goes away, and defense here for the Mets in this ball game has struggled with three errors in the game and another missed play.
0: So now Met at first and second with one away. Carson Kelly at the plate. The pitch. He's low and outside. Cutter that missed, 1-0. 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For even the heaviest control problems, visit northshore.com.
1: Well, you're reading that so well. I guarantee you Pat's just going to allow you to read that day after day after day.
0: Kelly swings, ground ball it to short, fielded on one knee by Lindor to second for one. Simeon on the first. Double play. And that ends the top half of the seventh inning. Time to stretch in Queens. Cubs 6, Mets 5 on the score in the Northwestern Medicine Cubs Radio Network.
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0: Obi Milner will take over here at the bottom of the seventh for the Cubs. They've got a 6-5 lead over the Mets game two of a doubleheader. Shota Ibanaga started, went the first five and a third, gave up four runs on four hits, one walk and four strikeouts. Pitching changes by the Cubs, sponsored by James Hardy Building Products, siding with the Cubs. Eric Wagaman, the Mets designated hitter, will lead things off in their half of the seventh inning. Dansby Swanson, two hits, two RBIs, including the go-ahead triple earlier in the game as Wagaman looks at a breaking ball for strike 0-1.
1: Now, Shregs, what do they call that song that they play here at the seventh inning stretch? Come on, you're here every day.
0: Wagaman looks at a ball low. It's 1-1 the count.
1: Kills me. Second stanza. So good. It's the best tradition they got here at the Mets. They've been playing that kind of Italian party song, I guess you would kind of call it, right?
0: Yeah, it's an Italian-American novelty song called Lazy Mary.
1: There we go. That's it. That is awesome. The whole place goes up for grabs. It's just great.
0: You got up.
1: I am every time. I did it. I would dance in the field when we were playing and when they'd play that. Yeah.
0: Called strike three as Milner gets Wagaman with a sinking fastball. One away.
1: That's awesome.
0: Strikeouts by Cubs pitchers brought to you by your Chicago and Northwest Indiana Hyundai dealers. One down, bottom of the seventh. Cubs 6, Mets 5. A.J. Ewing will dig in. Left-handed hitting center fielder. The pitch by Milner. And a line drive hit to deep right center field. This will one hop off the wall. Ewing with great speed. He's on his way to second base. Gets there standing up.
1: And a line drive double. This ball splits the gap in right center by Ewing. Gets a little breaking ball and one hops the 380 mark. Yeah, and you're right, he can fly. There's no doubt about that. Cubs do a very good job of getting this ball in a hurry and holding him to a double.
0: Now the tying run on second base for New York, but just one away here in the bottom of the seventh inning. It appears as though the Mets are going to send a pinch hitter to the plate. Brett Beatty, two up, but he's a left-handed batter, 0 for 2 tonight, and with the left-hander Milner on the mound. The Mets will send a right-handed batter to the plate. That'll bring out Cubs pitching coach Tommy Hottaby with a scouting report. The former Cub, Luis Torrens, will pinch hit.
1: Tommy going to give Milner a little scouting report on Torrens, right-handed hitter. Torrens played in game one of this series, or game one of the doubleheader today. No, he played yesterday, right? He played yesterday,
0: no,
1: not game one.
0: Game one.
1: Did he play game one? It's all running together now, folks. Sorry.
0: Alvarez did too, but Alvarez was the DH.
1: There you go. That's what it was.
0: Torrens went 0 for 3 in the day portion of this day-night doubleheader. He's hitting at 216 in 48 games with one home run. Six, five Cubs with one down here at the bottom of the seventh inning. Tying run at second in A.J. Ewing. Torrens digs in. Milner works on the first base side of the rubber. He throws and misses outside with a sweeper. 1-0. The next pitch. Misses again, this time with a fastball, 2-0.
1: That one I thought was a good pitch. Must have missed inside. Yep, just inside off the plate.
0: Milner checks second and deals. Torrens swings, and it's a high fly ball down the right field line. This one slices foul.
1: Another good pitch by Milner. He is, as most Cub fans know, he's a sidearm lefty. And he comes from, you know, the release point is below his waist. So he's kind of cross-firing these fastballs inside to Torrens.
0: 2-1 the count. Ewing at second, one down, bottom seven. The pitch inside to Torrens. It's now 3-1. Carson Bench, a left-handed hitter, is on deck. Milner's ready. The 3-1 delivery. Oh, an inside ball four. So the pinch hitter Terenz draws a walk. And the Mets now have the tying and go-ahead runs on base. Ewing at second. Terenz at first. Just one down. And the left-handed batting Carson Bench will hit.
1: And now Terenz going to get a pinch runner. Can figure that.
0: MJ Melendez will run for Terenz at first.
1: Good speed now on the bases for the Mets. Melendez runs well. We know Ewing runs very well.
0: Bregman playing in wide of third. The rest of the infield back. Men at first and second for New York with just one away here in the seventh. Cubs up by one. The pitch. Bench looks at a sinking fastball for a strike. 0-1. Milner puts the ball in the glove, sets above the belt, looks at second, works his motion, and deals. And misses off the outside with a fastball, 1-1. Benj, 0-3, couple of flyouts and a swinging strikeout. The pitch off the outside again. It's now 2-1.
1: Milner just missed again with that breaking ball, that sweeping hook. From down under, just goes across the zone, just missed the outside corner.
0: Trent Thornton warming up in the Cubs pen. A righty, the pitch. Another miss off the outside by Milner. 3-1 the count on Bench.
1: These pitches are off the plate away, but not by much. You're talking about less than the width of the baseball off the plate away.
0: Men at first and second, one down. The 3-1. Check swing by Benj. Doesn't matter. Called strike. It's a full count.
1: I'd go back in there one more time. Try to get pitch inside.
0: Milner deals. And a tapper in front of home plate. It's picked up by Kelly. Throw to second. In time for the force of Melendez. So two away, and now the Mets have men at the corners with Francisco Lindor due up.
1: This ball's hit right out in front of home plate. Kelly thinking, you know, that you turn a pair, but with Benji at the plate, no chance, so they get the middle guy. And now Lindor, who has flown out to right field every time up to play in this game. Cubs could use one more of those. One more sack fly would be perfect.
0: 0-3. Men at the corners for the Mets. The pitch by Milner. A bouncing ball hit wide of third. Fielded by Bregman. Throw to second in time for the force. Milner works into and out of a jam. And the Cubs preserve the one-run lead. They're up 6-5. After 7 on the score in the Northwestern Medicine Cubs Radio Network.
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0: is now in left field. Carson Benge moves to right. And the 1-0. Ramirez fouls this one back out of play, 1-1. Cubs took the lead in the sixth inning on an RBI triple by Dansby Swanson. He's got 9 RBIs between the two games today. The 1-1. Foul back off the screen by Ramirez, 1-2. Swanson hit 2 home runs and drove in 7 in the opener. He's got 2 hits and 2 ribbies here in the nightcap. Swanson homered and drove in 4 runs in last night's victory against the Mets here in New York. 1-2 the count on Ramirez. Minter delivers. And Ramirez fouls this one out of play off to the right. 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The 1-2. Ramirez grounds one on the left side, fielded wide of the back, bobbled by Bichette, has no play. Ramirez safe at first. Another miscue by the Mets.
1: This is going to be an error on Bichette. And this is just one of those ball games that, you know, the Mets are just going to want. They're going to hope they win, but boy, if, you know, the Cubs just keep pouring it on, they're going to. Mets are going to look at this game and just go, we just self-destructed. Fourth error of the game, fifth misplay by the Mets on defense tonight.
0: And Dansby Swanson digs in. Ramirez goes, the pitch up high, no throw, stolen base.
1: Excellent job by Ramirez. He goes on first movement.
2: Challenging the pitch.
1: And he just takes off. He's no throw at second. They're going to challenge this. Challenges a ball strike, sponsored by Northwestern Medicine, and it's a ball.
2: The pitch is a ball. New York has one.
1: And it's such a ball that you can't even see the, wow. The distance between the ball and the strike zone on the scoreboard, I don't know if you could put a piece of string through it.
0: 0.1.
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0: The pitch to Swanson and a line drive hit to right. Coming in, bang, she makes the catch. Ramirez stays at second base, one away. By the way, that stolen base by Ramirez, his first as a big leaguer.
1: There we go. I know we've been talking a lot about Dansby, and rightfully so, with his last 3 ball games that he has had. But now that at-bat right there, that is a good at-bat. Even though it didn't work out the way he wanted it to, you didn't advance the runner, but he drove the ball to right. You know, that's just like, that's a quality swing. The intent, the swing, the execution, he just got under it just enough to where, you know, it didn't advance the runner. But another good at-bat for Dansby, doing exactly what he's trying to do.
0: Pete Crow Armstrong swings and fouls it into the glove of the catcher Alvarez. 0-1 the count. One down, man at second in Ramirez. We're in the top of the eighth. 6-5, the Cubs lead over the Mets in game 2 of this doubleheader. Cubs could really use an insurance run here or more. The pitch is low. 1-1. But to your point about Swanson, we often hear players talk. They like to use the word process. Following the process, that's the right process that you want to have.
1: No, that's right swing.
0: And that.
1: Yeah, no, but I just think his approach and what he's doing in his work is paying off right now.
0: Crow Armstrong pulls one on the ground. Diving stop to his right by Vientos. From his knees, throws wild to first. Coming in to score Ramirez. PCA advances to second base. Another defensive mistake by the Mets. And the Cubs now lead 7-5 here in the eighth.
1: Vientos dives for this ball, makes the play, gets to his knees, and underhand shovels this ball to the pitcher covering. And Mentor, it's just out in front of him, and he doesn't make the catch. It hits the tip of his glove. So this is going to be an error on somebody. I got to believe it's going to be on Vientos. Vientos at first, and it scores a run for the Cubs. And Pete goes all the way to second base. Pretty amazing.

0: As I see this again, this could be an error on the pitcher. And now that's an error on the first baseman. As I see it again, throw is just out in front of him, and he's at a dead run.
1: Yep.
0: Yep, 83.
1: So second error of this eighth inning by the Mets. Pete Crow Armstrong at second base, only one away. Matt Shaw at the plate. Cubs up 7-5. Minter a long set. PCA goes. The pitch up high. Throw to third. Not in time as PCA slides in safely with a steal of third base.
0: Pete takes off, steals the space pretty easily. Oh, and Pete, they're saying, I think the home plate umpire is calling interference on himself that he got in the way of the throw, and he is moving Pete Armstrong back to second. Stu Sherwater must have made contact with the home plate umpire, and Count's not real happy about it, but, I mean, what do you say? The umpire said, I made a mistake, and that ends the argument. It's just the way it goes. And tip your hat to Sherwater. He called it on himself right away and said, Pete, back to second. That's unfortunate for the Cubs.
1: Taking a look at the replay now. And Alvarez and Shore got tangled up as Alvarez tried to make the throw and nail PCA at third. So Crow Armstrong back at second base. 1-0 the count on Shaw. One down here in the eighth. The pitch is up high. Ball two. Got to read this again. 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
0: Hall of Fame read right there, Z.
1: Thanks. I appreciate that, Coom. Here comes the 2-0. Shaw swings, pops it up, shallow left. Lindor back, coming in, Melendez, and Melendez makes a running catch. Out number two, Crow Armstrong stays at second base. And just thinking back to last night, PCA has been involved in some weird plays on attempted steals in this series.
0: Yeah, he definitely has. He was called out at second base on a walk when he tried to steal second. They threw to second, but the pitch was a ball, so it ended up being a walk. He slid into second base, was tagged, then came disengaged, tagged again, just as he's sliding, just the tag stayed on him, and they called him out for two times engaging in the bag. That was a very weird play. You get a lot of different opinions on how that play should be viewed and called. I think it's very unfortunate for the base runners to get penalized for that on a walk.
1: Seiya Suzuki looks at a ball up high, fouled the first pitch back, so the count is 1-1.
0: But I think for guys stealing bases now, you know, when you go in head first, you almost got to lay down on the bag and just keep sliding over the bag.
1: And pitch, low to Suzuki, 2-1. Yeah, you're allowed to get to second base on the walk, but if you're trying to steal and you slide off the bag, then you can't be tagged out, and that's what happened yesterday with Crow Armstrong.
0: Yeah, the left hand hit the bag. He would have been tagged out, but it was a walk because this pitch in for a strike. He would have been tagged out, but then it's a walk. So he goes into the bag. He engages with the bag with the left hand. Well, the tag then came off of him and then back on him, and he came disengaged with the bag and got tagged while he was in that position and then back on the bag, and he was out.
1: Ball low. It squirts to the right of Alvarez, and PCA ends up taking third. Full count with Seiya at the plate.
0: Man, that's a wild pitch. I believe Alvarez just went down to try to catch this ball in the dirt, I think. That's borderline. This could be a pass ball, too. He should catch that ball. I think it is a pass ball.
1: Here comes the payoff pitch. Suzuki swings and misses. Strike three. Got him with a cutter. Crow Armstrong stranded at third base. But the Cubs score what could be a huge insurance run. They're up 7-5 over the Mets. Middle eight on the score in the Northwestern Medicine Cubs.
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1: 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Bottom of the eighth inning in New York. Game two of a doubleheader. Cubs 7, Mets 5. Trent Thornton, right-hander. New man on the mound for the Cubs. Bo Bichette at the plate. And the pitch is taken for a strike, a cutter from Thornton. 0-1. Bichette homered his last time up. He's 1-for-3. Thornton works on the third base side of the rubber. And the pitch. Line drive, base hit in a right center field. Sliding stop by Suzuki. His throw to second base. Not in time as Bichette takes second. Ball loose in the infield.
0: Now I worry about Suzuki. He slid for that ball. This is his first game back on that knee that's been barking. He comes back. He slides and keeps sliding on that knee. And he comes up limping going to right field. I know he's not doing all that well. I'm sure the Cubs dugout is keeping an eye on him.
1: Here's Mark Vientos, the tying run at the plate. Cubs up by two here in the eighth. The pitch. It's a cold strike, a cutter from Thornton. 0-1.
0: Let's see if he stays in the game. I think they're calling timeout here on the field. I think just the hitter, but he's still kind of shaking that right knee. You can tell, kind of digging his foot into the ground. And
1: here's the 0-1 to Vientos, high and tight with a breaking ball, 1-1. Pitching changes by the Cubs, sponsored by James Hardy Building Products, siding with the Cubs. Bichette at second, no one out here in the bottom of the eighth. Here's the 1-1. Vientos grounds 1-0. Sliding stop along the line by Bregman. Throw to first, dug out beautifully by Bush for the out. Advancing to third on the play is Bichette. One away.
0: Could be the story of the game right there. You know, when you start thinking about who could win this game and how this game's been played, Cubs are playing great defense, always do. The Mets with 5 errors in the game. And you got a 7-5 ball game.
1: Here's Marcus Simeon, the pitch. Swing and a miss. Got a cutter off the outside from Thornton. 0-1.
0: 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Imagine that.
1: Righty-righty matchup. Thornton delivers. Low and outside with a cutter. One ball, one strike to count on Simeon. The attendance tonight here at Citi Field, 33,934. As Thornton works his motion and deals outside, 2-1 with Simeon at the plate. Time to see how we did with our guesses in the Vinny's Beverage Depot attendance game. It looks like We were all over, but I happen to be a little bit closer than the rest of you. 2-1 the count. Simeon waits the pitch. And this is popped up. Shallow center. Horner dropping back, calling everybody off. He makes the catch. Two away. Rochette still at third.
0: These Mets fans are a little restless after this kind of sloppy game that's been played.
1: Simeon committing a couple of errors today and just popped out in a big spot. Francisco Alvarez will dig in. Always dangerous. Righty-righty matchup. The pitch. Alvarez takes a big swing and a miss at a cutter. Strike one.
0: Simeon, a really good player. Always has been, but he has had his struggles here in his last couple ball games.
1: Time called by Alvarez. Steps out of the box, adjusts his pink batting gloves. He's got pink sleeves, white and pink shoes.
0: I think his nickname, Pink Panther?
1: Can't miss him. Here's the 0-1. It's high. One ball and one strike. I haven't run that nickname by him, but you can after the game when you see him.
0: Nah, I'm going home.
1: Here's the 1-1. Alvarez check swing. And it's called a strike, a cutter. The home plate umpire, Stu Schuerwerder, said that Alvarez went around. The 1-2. Alvarez swings and misses. Strike three. He breaks his bat over his knee as Thornton gets out of the jam. Vichette stranded at third. We head to the ninth. Cubs up 7-5 over the Mets. On the score and the Northwestern Medicine Cubs Radio Network.
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16: 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And you can bet your sweet cubbies we fly to their away games. Hint, hint.
1: Getting set for the top of the ninth here at Citi Field in New York. Game two of a doubleheader. Cubs 7, Mets 5. Alex Bregman will dig in against the new right-hander on the mound for New York, former Brewer and Yankee Devin Williams. Righty-righty matchup. The kick and pitch. And Bregman looks at a fastball up high, 1-0.
0: Williams with just under a 5 ERA, 24 innings pitched. Big strikeout guy, but also big ERA.
1: Now the 1-0. Bregman looks at a strike, another fastball from Williams, 1-1.
0: And if you haven't heard, Pat and I are on this thing called Patreon, and it's a group called Inside the Booth with Pat and Ron. 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We do some video work and answer questions once a month. We do a live stream. Pat and I will do that next week. We've got a member of the week this week, Max J. Thank you to everybody who's already subscribed. We really appreciate it. It's been a lot of fun. Patrick and I will be back at it next week after the Milwaukee series when we get back to Chicago.
1: Here's the 1-2 to Bregman. A bouncing ball hit back a third, fielded by Bichette. Throw across, dug out by Vientos. Bregman's retired. One
0: that
1: away.
0: Very easily could have been the sixth error of the game as that throw is in the dirt and Vientos picks up Bichette on that low throw. But go to patreon.com/PatRon and there's a small fee, but it's inside the booth with Pat and Ron.
1: Sounds cool.
0: We have a lot of fun. We get some good questions.
1: Oh, boy.
0: Yeah, it's been very entertaining.
1: Michael Bush stands in. Williams delivers, and Bush looks at a changeup for a strike on one. And you guys are candid as always.
0: And you get a chance to talk to the Hall of Famer and ask him questions about all the years of him being in the booth and being a Hall of Fame broadcaster. Get some baseball questions if you want. So we have a good time. It's always, whenever we're all together, we have a good time. It's going to be fun, that's for sure.
1: 1-1 to count with Bush at the plate. Williams works his motion and deals. And that's a called strike, another changeup. Bush didn't like the call, turned around and just glared at home plate umpire Stu Shorewater.
0: It's a good pitch, though. It hits the inside corner at the knees.
1: 1-2. 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Righty-lefty matchup with Williams on the mound, Bush at the plate. A long set, the 1-2. Up high, two balls and two strikes. A reminder to stay tuned. Coming up shortly, the toast of the game presented by Binney's Beverage Depot coming up in the bottom of the ninth with the Coom Dog. That gave me a lot of advice prior to this series. The pitch, a swing, and a foul tip into the glove. Strike three. Bush is retired. Two away here at the top of the ninth with the Cubs leading the Mets 7-5. That's it, Zach. Make sure you give the score and don't curse. And if you do those two things, chances are you're going to be around for a little bit.
0: Wow.
1: He's right.
0: Well, that's a start, that's for sure.
1: Nico Horner at the plate with two away here in the ninth. Williams kicks and delivers. And this is up high with a fastball.
0: I can promise you one thing. If you do the second one, you're not going to do the first one for very long.
1: That's very true.
0: Just saying.
1: See? That's a man of wisdom. Now the 1-0 is low. 2-0 the count with Nico at the plate. Stay tuned for the Old National Bank Cubs Radio postgame show, the official bank of the Cubs Radio Network. Coming up with Judson Richards following the festivities tonight. The 2-0. Horner swings, lines one deep down the right field line, racing back, bends, it's over his head, one hops the wall, and Horner cruises into second base. That's his third double of the night.
0: Now, Nico doing it, you know, he's getting back on track. We've been talking about this last few days. And another line drive bullet that one hops the wall down the right field line. Lets this ball carry, and this is another play that's, you know, this is a ball that's got to be caught in right field. He gets to it and then short arms the ball because he's getting close to the wall and then make the catch. And the Cubs benefit. That ends up being a double, but that's another play. That's the seventh play of the game that has not been made by the Mets that should be made.
1: Carson Kelly dribbles one foul off to the left, 0-1.
0: They have five errors in the game and two misplays. That one, that ball's got to be caught, don't you think?
1: Yeah.
0: He got to the ball, short-armed it, getting fairly close to the wall, and didn't make the catch.
1: Yeah, it looked like it tipped just off the top of the glove, and then one hop the wall. 0-1 on Kelly with Nico at second. Two away here in the ninth. Williams along set. Now the pitch. Kelly taps it foul at the plate. 0-2. 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Games in progress. Top of the eighth in Cincinnati. The Brewers leading the Reds 6-2. William Contreras with a two-run home run, his eighth. Dodgers leading the Twins 4-3 after seven. Williams delivers, and Kelly grounds one off the chest of Vientos at first, and Kelly is safe, moving to third. Horner, the crowd here at Citi Field booing the Mets. Another defensive mistake.
0: Now this ball's smoked on two hops to Vientos, but right at him, and I think it hits him in his left knee, actually. And then deflects towards the infield. Play not made.
1: and they've given Vientos an error.
0: Yeah, no, that's an error. I mean, it's hit right at him. You got to at least do better than letting the ball hit you in the knee. And, that, you know, unfortunately for the Mets, they're just having a very, very rough day here on defense here in front of their home crowd.
1: Errors by Cubs opponents, sponsored by North Shore, the MVP of adult diapers. 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
0: Now, in Vientos' case, that ball was smoked, but it was hit right at him, and he didn't get leather on it at all. It hit him right in the knee.
1: And the exit velocity was 103 miles per hour off the bat of Kelly. Men at the corners, two away. Pedro Ramirez at the plate. Williams deals, Ramirez, it's a pop fly, shallow right, back Simeon, and that one drops in. Horner scores, Kelly on his way to third, Ramirez safe at first. It's now 8-5, Cubs over the Mets.
0: Now, when that ball goes out to right field and short right, you knew this is trouble. And Simeon goes out, and he reaches up to catch this ball. Now, this is going to be a very tough play. This is an over-the-shoulder catch on a dead run. It's a broken bat, and he's running out there, and he didn't come very close. This ball's over his left shoulder, and he kind of reaches for it, doesn't really come close, and it scores another run for the Cubs here in the ninth.
1: RBI single for Pedro Ramirez, his third hit of the ball game, and here's Dansby Swanson. Men at the corners, two away, Cubs up by three. Evan Williams on the mound. Carson Kelly at third. Ramirez at first. Swanson with two hits and two RBIs tonight. Two home runs, seven ribbies in game one of the doubleheader. Ramirez goes. Pitch inside. No throw to second. Give Ramirez a stolen base. His second of the night.
0: Yeah, three-run ball game. You know, you got to go and you got to try to keep piling on here. In this ball game, it's only a three-run game. Stolen bases by the Cubs, sponsored by Turo Tire. Chicago's hometown tire, get called safe at Turo. 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
1: Swanson looks at a changeup low and outside. Count is 2-0.
0: This ball's got a chance of being hit very hard. Pete Kerr Armstrong on deck, base open. You're not going to want to walk him to get to Pete. This ball could be well struck.
1: The 2-0. Is a called strike, a changeup.
0: Yeah, pretty good pitch by Williams. That's ball right on the outside corner at the knees.
1: And it was right at the bottom of the zone. Swanson waits for the 2-1 delivery. Met at second and third, two away. Here's the pitch. Swanson line drive, base hit in the left center field. Kelly scores around third, racing home Ramirez. Two-run single for red-hot Dansby Swanson, and the Cubs now up 10-5 over the Mets here in the ninth. Swanson with four RBIs in the nightcap.
0: Well, you know, the 2-0 pitch I thought was going to be well struck, and Williams makes a great pitch, but then goes to the fastball on the next pitch, and Dansby just laces this ball through the infield. There's no doubt this is a line drive rocket. Another big RBI night for Dansby.
1: Swanson goes, the pitch low, throw to second, not in time. Stolen base by Swanson.
0: And Williams, you know, he's very slow to the plate, like most closers, and the Cubs running all over him.
1: And Pardon me, that was a called strike at the bottom of the zone to Pete Crow Armstrong. So give Swanson a stolen base. 0-1 the count. Cubs up 10-5 and looking for more. Williams deals. Crow Armstrong swings, and it's a pop fly, shallow left, racing in Melendez, going back Lindor, and it's the shortstop Lindor who makes the catch. And that is a version of the Bronx cheer here in Queens as the top of the ninth comes to a close, but not before the Cubs score three more times to break it open. 10-5 Cubs as we head to the bottom of the ninth. On the score, and the Northwestern Medicine Cubs were...
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1: Bottom of the ninth inning here in New York. Game two of a doubleheader. It's the Cubs on top of the Mets 10-5. Jacob Webb takes over. Jared Young will pinch hit. Left-handed batter for New York. Here's the pitch. And it's a curveball that misses off the outside, 1-0. Young pinch hitting for the designated hitter, Eric Wagaman. Webb delivers, and a swing and a miss by Young, 1-1.
0: And this copyrighted broadcast presented by the authority of the Chicago Cubs may not be reproduced or retransmitted in any form. Any counts and descriptions of this game may not be disseminated without the express written consent of you-know-who. The Chicago Cubs.
1: Young dribbles it foul behind the plate. 1-2. Well done, Coombe. 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Cubs looking to close out this doubleheader with a sweep. Dansby Swanson, the big offensive star. Webb deals. Swing and a miss by Young. Strike three. One away. 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
1: Alongside Ron Coomer, Zach Zaidman in for Pat. One down, bottom of the ninth inning here in New York. Cubs leading the Mets 10-5. Time called. Carson Kelly walking in the direction of the Cubs' third base dugout. Must be an equipment issue.
0: Yeah, he's got a pitch count issue.
1: So that gives us an opportunity for the toast of the game presented by Binney's Beverage Depot. Binney's is the official champagne provider of the Chicago Cubs. The toast of the game goes to?
0: Well, I mean, you do three games in a row. I mean, he's on a roll. He's single, a triple, and a single. Four RBIs for Dansby. You know, there's other candidates. Ramirez had a very good game. He's been on base four times, three hits, two RBIs, four runs scored. Nico with three doubles in the game. Cubs with 11 hits and 10 runs.
1: As A.J. Ewing looks at a curveball off the outside.
0: But for the third straight game, Dansby Swanson is going to be our toast to the game ball player. Why not?
1: Can't argue that one.
0: He's got three hits in the game, a single in RBI in the fourth, a triple in the sixth in an RBI, and now a single in the ninth tonight. And Dansby is, I guess you would say, you'd call that on fire.
1: Yes. That last pitch, a ball off the outside to A.J. Ewing, 2-0. Webb deals, Ewing swings and hits one deep to left. Shaw ranging back and makes the catch short of the track. Two away here in the bottom of the ninth. So Dansby Swanson had four runs batted in the opener of the series last night. Seven runs batted in game one. You mentioned four more RBIs here tonight. Swanson is now the first player in Cubs franchise history with three straight games with four-plus RBIs. As MJ Melendez looks at a fastball for a strike.
0: New York, New York. He's loving himself in New York right now. I think he's taking two or three bites out of that Big Apple.
1: Boy, I'm not kidding. Melendez looks at a ball off the outside. 1-1 the count. Binney's Beverage Depot. If you can't find it at Binney's, it's probably not worth drinking.
0: Dansby will find it there.
1: Here's the 1-1. Check swing and a pitch low on appeal. No swing, says John Bacon at third. 2-1 now on Melendez.
0: Send him a case of that champagne. He keeps swinging like this.
1: It is something else. Webb kicks and fires. Melendez fouls it back. That's her down to their last strike. Cubs with 10 runs on 11 hits tonight. The Mets 5 runs, 8 hits, and 6 errors by New York. Webb deals. Melendez fouls it back off the screen. 2-2.
0: 6 errors in 3 misplays by the defense. That's a lot of extra bases for the Cubs in a ballgame.
1: Webb's ready. The 2-2. Melendez taps it foul off to the right.
0: This is can be a pretty tough town with the media on their athletes here in town. I would think tomorrow's going to be a rough day for some of the Mets. I wouldn't be reading the paper or listening to any of the sports talk radio tomorrow.
1: The 2-2. Melendez fouls it back out of play.
0: Because this is a good team. I mean, you know, they're having their struggles right now. We know that. Every team has their struggles. You know, and they're finally hoping to get healthy soon. But, you know, tonight's just been one of them nights. This has been a bad night for them. And it's, you know, on defense, and it's cost them a ball game.
1: Here comes the 2-2 by Webb. Missed changeup. Off the outside, it's a full count. Webb trying to close the door here. The payoff pitch. Melendez. Pop fly down the left field line. But this one is in the stands for a foul ball. They'll do it again. Mets made some big changes during the offseason. They got rid of a whole bunch of fan favorites. Pete Alonso left. Brandon Nimmo was traded to Texas. Jeff McNeil now with the A's.
0: Now, the Alonso one, that's the big one. You know, he was kind of the anchor of this team.
1: A 3-2 is inside for ball four. Melendez draws the walk here with two away in the bottom of the ninth.
0: Those two other guys didn't, and McNeil win a batting title for them. And Nimmo was constant, you know, everyday player and got rid of all three of them. And this core of this ball club looks a lot different.
1: Carson Benj at the plate and looks at a pitch up high, 1-0 the count. Their closer for many years, Edwin Diaz, now with the Dodgers. Here's the 1-0. That one is past the catcher, Kelly, and rolls almost all the way to the Mets on deck circle.
0: That one kind of crossed up Kelly. I think he thought this was going to, he just missed, just didn't catch it. It hit the tip of his glove. So it'll be a pass ball on Carson, and that one Also got a piece of Stu Sherwater.
1: And Melendez now at second. They've ruled it defensive indifference.
0: Is he taking off
1: on
0: the pitch?
1: Was he? On the move. Here's the 2-0. That misses low to Bench. Now 3-0.
0: That saves Carson Kelly a pass ball. Here's a good aim for the middle of the plate and just throw a strike.
1: Webb's ready. Here's the pitch. And he misses. Up high. Ball four. After quickly retiring the first two batters here in the bottom of the ninth inning, Jacob Webb has walked back-to-back batters. Melendez at second. Bench at first. And now Francisco Lindor will hit. But not before Tommy Hottaby, the Cubs pitching coach, heads out to the mound to talk to Webb.
0: It's one of those situations where, you know, no matter what happens here with Lindor, you just want to throw strikes. The last thing Craig Counsell and Tommy Hottaby wanted was him to have a big pitch count inning. This game, you know, you're up by five going into the ninth inning. Cubs were up and scored to put them up by five while Webb was hot in the top of the ninth while the Cubs were hitting. So you bring him out here, and it's a non-save situation now. And now he's at 21 pitches, you know, and you really wanted him to have a, you know, he had a chance to have a real quick inning. And now he's at, you know, the pitch count's climbing.
1: Lindor looks at a curveball for a strike, 0-1, switch hitter batting from the left side against the right-hander Webb. Mets are down to their last out, but they've got men at first and second. Cubs up 10-5. Webb works his motion and deals, and Lindor dribbles it foul behind the plate, 0-2. Lindor 0-4 tonight. Three flyouts, grounded into a fielder's choice. Webb looks at second. The kick and pitch. Off the outside, 1-2. Webb trying to end the game. The 1-2. Inside. Missed with a fastball. Two balls and two strikes.
0: So we pitch number 26 for Webb in the inning.
1: Here comes the 2-2 delivery. Lindor lines one. Caught on one knee. Fittingly by Swanson. Ball game. Cubs sweep the doubleheader as they take the nightcap 10-5 over the Mets.
0: That's some ball game for the Cubs. And, you know, another big day for Dansby Swanson. Another big game, not day. He's had a huge day. But another four RBI game for Dansby. And he has just been on some kind of hot streak here. You know, some of this work that he's doing is really paying off because he's on everything. So great, great day. Great game for the Cubs, you know, and a very sloppy ball game for the Mets. Six errors and some other plays didn't get made. Cubs took advantage and win a ball game.
1: It's time to fly the W, sponsored by Southwest Airlines, the official airline of the Chicago Cubs. Dansby Swanson, the first player in Cubs franchise history with three straight four-plus RBI games. Cubs win 10-5 to sweep the doubleheader today in New York. 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
0: 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And how about final out of the ball game? A line drive to Dansby, pretty fitting with the series he is having so far. Did he catch his line drive off the Battle Lindor to finish the ball game, Z?
1: Yeah, he had three hits and four more RBIs in game two of this doubleheader as the Cubs beat the Mets 10-5. He had two hits and seven runs batted in the opener of this double dip. He's got seven hits, three home runs, and 15 runs batted in the three games so far of this four-game set against the Mets. What a series for Dansby here in the Big Apple. Cubs with 10 runs on 11 hits, no errors tonight. Mets, 5 runs, 8 hits, and 6 errors. Shota Imanaga picks up the win. He's now 5-6. The loss goes to the reliever, Brooks Raley. He's now 2-2. A ball game that took 3 hours on the dot, played in front of 33,934 fans. And now the Cubs will look to sweep this four-game set tomorrow night as they welcome Matthew Boyd back to the mound.
0: Yeah, it'd be great to see Matthew back on the bump for the Cubs. He's had a few, rehab starts in Iowa, and I had a chance to talk to him, like I said earlier in the ball game. And he's ready to get back and pitch for the Cubs and get off that injured list and see if the Cubs could really use him too, because they're really banged up in the rotation. So having Matthew back and just his presence around the ball club is very good.
1: Right-hander Freddy Peralta will go for the Mets in the finale of this four-game set tomorrow night. Our coverage will begin with the pregame show tomorrow night at 5:35. First pitch at 6:10 from Citi Field. Before we say goodnight from New York on this night, we want to thank our engineer, Paul Schrager, for helping us blast the speakers of your radio as well as all of your smart devices. A reminder to stay tuned for the postgame show featuring Judson Richards, which follows immediately. 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Cubs sweep the double dip, winning game two, 10-5. 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
0: Work after three games, the Cubs put up 29 runs. They've won the series. They've won the nightcap of today's doubleheader. And the Cubs won this game with a final of 10-5. This is the Old National Bank Cubs Radio postgame show, the official bank of the Chicago Cubs Radio Network. Judson Richards in for Zach. Yes, the Cubs win 10-5. Got a lot of help from the Mets as well with six errors in this one. But the Cubs improve to 43-37 on the year. They have now won three in a row. The Cubs have also won five of the last six. A report card sponsored by Bradley University. Choose Bradley for the Cubs. 10 runs on 11 hits and no errors for the Mets. 5 runs on 8 hits. And as mentioned, 6 errors. The Mets really spread the wealth as well in the infield, as every starting infielder managed to collect an error in this one for the Mets. The opponent errors recap sponsored by North Shore, the MVP of adult diapers for even the heaviest control problems. Visit NorthShore.com. Speaking of control problems, the Mets cannot control Dansby Swanson. Dansby had another 4 RBIs in this game. I'll remind you, Dansby had 7 RBIs in the first game today, including a grand slam. So for the series, Dansby Swanson has 7 hits, 3 home runs, 1 grand slam, and 15 RBIs in 3 games, with still 1 game left to go in this 4-game series against the Mets. Now, how impressive is that? Well, I'll tell you, Dansby is the first player in Cubs history with 3 consecutive 4-plus RBI games. He's the first player in Major League Baseball to do so since, you remember this guy, Chris Davis, with the Baltimore Orioles back in 2013. Our pitching recap sponsored by Benjamin Moore. Throw a no-hitter with your next painting project. 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Shota Imanaga takes the win in this one. Imanaga for the game goes 5 1/3 innings of works, allowed 4 hits, 4 earned runs.
1: runs. Wasn't great, but good enough. Struck out four and allowed one walk. So Imanaga improves to 4-6 on the year. Raleigh for the Mets takes the loss in this game. 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We can't just talk about Dansby every single time. How about Nico? Let's give Nico Horner some love. Three doubles tonight. Six doubles in his last five games. He has hits in all three of these games against the Mets as well. So perhaps Nico Horner, much like Dansby, maybe he's starting to turn a corner and feel much more comfortable at the plate. Player of the game sponsored by ABOC, a bank built on a strong foundation. Really nice game for Pedro Ramirez, who was DHing for Craig Counsell tonight. He had three knocks in this ballgame and two RBIs included. Hey, Cubs Charities is launching its first ever community awards. Know a nonprofit making a difference for Chicago youth through sports or education? 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The Cubs take the first three games of this four-game series against the Mets. They win 10-5 tonight after winning 10-3 earlier today, and they will go for a sweep tomorrow. Let's revisit the highlights next. 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
3: 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I'm Judson Richards. The Cubs take down the Mets 10-5. That has certainly been the theme of these first three games of the four-game series. The Cubs have won all three. The Mets, they are Metsing. No Juan Soto with the back tightness. No defense. Six errors in this one from the New York Mets. But more importantly, the Cubs have now won three in a row. They improved to 43-37 on the year. They have won five of their last six. And let's all celebrate it together. Time now for a highlight show sponsored by the Village of New Lenox, leading the way in residential and economic development. Top of the second inning, no score after a Nico Horner double. Nico had three of them, by the way. Carson Kelly broke a scoreless tie.
0: Imagine that.
1: Kelly drives one for a base hit down the left field line. This will roll all the way to the corner.

0: 3-2 Mets here in the fourth. Still no one out.
1: Our great play of the game, sponsored by Great Clips. Great haircuts. It's going to be great. Then after a Dansby Swanson RBI single, of course, how about this at bat from Pete Crow Armstrong?
0: The pitch. PCA bunts. It's popped up over the head of Bichette into left field. Ramirez scores. Swanson stops at second. Cubs take the lead. 4-3 over the Mets here in the fourth. What a play by PCA.
2: Well, I don't necessarily know if he's trying to do that, but it worked out great for the Cubs. As he goes to bunt this ball and then bunts it so hard he bunts it over to third baseman's head. He's trying to... And it does. It just clears the third baseman and goes into short left. Bichette coming in and then like, uh-oh. And it goes right over him and just trickles out into the outfield. So a crazy play by Pete Crow Armstrong, but it works.
1: That's how you know you got power. He's got bunt pop as he sends it over the third baseman's hit for an RBI knock. They take a 5-4 lead. Mets would tie it, but now in the sixth, Pedro Ramirez doubles. No, this is not a broken record. It's Dansby Swanson again.
0: Dansby hit a couple of home runs in game one of the doubleheader, the 2-0. And a high drive hit to deep right center field. Going back, Beatty, at the track near the wall. He leaps, it bangs off the wall. Ramirez racing for third, being waved home. Ball loose in the outfield. Swanson on his way to third base. Triple. Cubs take the lead as Ramirez scores. Dansby Swanson continues his red-hot trip to the Big Apple. Cubs up 5-4.
1: Dansby Swanson now 15 RBIs in these first three games against the Mets. 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Top of the eighth inning, Cubs looking for an insurance run. PCA at the plate. The Mets were willing to help.
0: Crow Armstrong pulls one on the ground. Diving stop to his right by Vientos. From his knees, throws wild to first. Coming in to score, Ramirez. PCA advances to second base. Another defensive mistake by the Mets. And the Cubs now lead 7-5 here in the eighth.
1: 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Six errors in all. What do the Cubs have? Three earned runs? I mean, they virtually, when you know a bad team, it's very, very easy to see. That is the New York Mets. And give the Cubs credit. With as much as the Cubs have been through with the Ben Brown injury, the Edward Cabrera injury, they still have taken business against the Mets. They win tonight 10-5. They will go for the sweep tomorrow. 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

0: Two pros and a cup of Joe, Fox Sports Radio, LeVar Arrington, Jonas Knox with you here. Coming up top of next hour, we'll call it a little over 10 minutes from now. We are going to catch up with our guy, Albert Breer. That is a Thursday tradition here on the show, so make sure you stick around for that or join us again 10 minutes from now here on FSR. Speaking of traditions, it is time for another tradition each and every Thursday. It is time for our Express Pros Pro of the Week. And the Pro of the Week this week goes to...
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2: 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And Messi again!
0: 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I know, LeVar, you were saying earlier this week you're a big fan of Messi. Work on and off the field, or the pitch, if you will. They call it the pitch in soccer. Mm-hmm. So I know you're a big fan of off the pitch, what he's got going on. So so good for Leo Messi.
3: Nice.
0: By the way,
3: congrats.
0: Their next game, and I would say, listen, for as decorated of a career that he's had, probably the greatest of all time, being named the Express Pros Pro of the Week has got to be at the top of the list. Got to be. I mean, I would imagine that's right up there. What's the... Next to College Football Hall of Famer, what's your, is it the Butkus Award? Is that the next big one? What's the one that you look at after College Football Hall of Fame that you go, all right, that's the one I'm most proud of?
3: I'm most proud of being a unanimous All-American. Like, that's the one. That's more than any of it.
0: Oh, by the way, I forgot to tell you. Did you see what Orlovsky said about you on Twitter?
3: No. Did he really say something about me?
0: Somebody said, they threw out the question, scariest linebacker of all time or scariest defensive player of all time. And he said something along the lines of, he mentioned somebody, but he said, if we're talking linebackers, then it would be LeVar Arrington.
3: Did he really?
0: Yeah, Dan Orlovsky said that.
3: That's interesting. That's very kind.
0: Did you play against him?
3: Maybe.
0: I was gonna say, like, I don't know if you guys
3: played. Where is he from? What college?
0: Orlovsky?
3: Yeah.
0: God, where is he from? God, I want to say, was it Michigan State? Why am I thinking Michigan State?
3: I mean,
4: he played for UConn.
3: College?
0: Yes,
3: UConn?
0: You didn't play UConn? Did you? No. Yeah, I don't know. A lot of respect handed out though.
3: That's pretty cool.
0: Yeah. So you are.
3: I mean, I might have played against him, or he might have saw me when we were in the league. What year? I don't know. Yeah, we don't have enough time. I don't know. But thanks, shouts out. That's very kind words.
0: I mean, were you the guy that made him run out of the back of the end zone? Was that you?
3: I was a pretty scary football player, bro. I wasn't the greatest or anything like that, but I definitely was a pretty scary dude out there. I was ending careers. I wasn't just tackling people.
0: So David Pollock said, who's the meanest linebacker you ever saw with your own two eyes? Dan Orlovsky said Terrell Suggs. He said, if telling me not a linebacker, then I would say LeVar Arrington. We are
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20: At the World Cup, South Africa has done it.
21: All the way to Maseko. Got the shot away, and it's Maseko! And South Africa have their lead, and Maseko has his goal! And could that be the goal that sends them to the knockout rounds? Unbelievable scenes here about today!
20: You heard it all on FS1. They are headed to the round of 32 for the first time in their history after defeating South Korea 1-0. South Africa will face Canada on Sunday in LA. Mexico shut out Czechia 3-0. Brazil defeated Scotland 3-0 to win Group C, while Morocco beat Haiti 4-2, also out of Group C, and they're headed to the knockout stage. In the NBA, ESPN reports that the Hornets are engaged in LaMelo Ball trade talks as multiple teams strongly pursue the star guard. While the Pistons traded Isaiah Stewart to the Grizzlies for three future second-round picks. And in baseball, the Dodgers top the Twins 4-3. I'm Monty Bolaños.
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4: You must have been busy, but the Odd Couple with Rob Parker and Calvin Washington, we're breaking this down.
11: Every day I'm shuffling.
12: So, guys, now that Giannis has taken his talents to South Beach, what are the expectations for the Heat?
13: Mediocrity in Miami. Mid in Miami. That's what it is. Giannis did, I'll give him credit, Rob G. He's upgraded from no playoffs, play-ins, to maybe a sixth seed. Listen, on paper, the guys individually are good. We are great. We know Giannis who he is. We know Bam, Mr. 83 points. And what in the 1990s with these big centers and power forwards? Like, that's not necessarily where we are in the game right now. And I ain't team shoot a bunch of threes. You know that, Rob. But you got to have some. You got to give spoon feed them. You got to get that has to be part of the game plan. So I don't like where they are. Kudos to Miami for finally swinging and hitting and not missing and getting a guy. In this case, you know, Pat Riley takes pride in that. When I want to go get a LeBron, when I want to go get a Shaq, when I want to go get a Giannis, I've gotten these guys. So kudos for Pat Riley and getting this. But to me, all they did was, instead of missing the playoffs and being a play-in, now I put them at a sixth seed. I don't put them up at, I love a handful of other teams in the East, including, of course, the Knicks, including the Pistons, including the Cavs, and we'll see about a couple other teams, right? We'll see what the Pacers do with Halliburton being healthy. So, and then on the other side of your Milwaukee, they got a few guys who can play now. We'll see what Tyler Hero is he going to play. I think he's going to ultimately be gone, Rob, because why pay him? Why not just get younger with these draft picks? Jaime Jaquez is still young.
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4: 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All the way to Maseko. Got the shot away, and it's Maseko! 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Unbelievable scenes here in Monterrey!
5: World Cup on Fox. South Africa faces Canada, the second place finisher in Group B, in a knockout game coming up on Sunday. 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Once again, LaMelo Ball has been traded from the Hornets to the Minnesota Timberwolves. And I still think that we'll have Jaylen Brown on the move at some point. Ja Morant will be moved as well. So a lot of action with some big names in the NBA. 877-3DP-SHOW. We'll get to your phone calls, update the poll results. We'll talk some soccer. Eric Winalda, former USA soccer player, will join us coming up next hour. Aaron in Virginia. Hi, Aaron. What's going on?
6: Hey, how's it going, DP? I got two things for you. I'll be quick. First off, it's a travesty that nobody has brought up Pink Floyd. Before Pink Floyd, it was just the same old lead guitar, bass, drums, vocals. Pink Floyd revolutionized. But anyway, the other thing I had was, I don't know if it's been said before, but I just wanted to shout out Paul. He's got to be the quickest Googler of anybody on mankind. And a thought of a competition that y'all could do, kind of like the hand size, if the Danettes could do a words per minute competition. You know, see who might be fastest, slowest.
5: We're not that desperate for entertainment here. By the way, I did listen to Grateful Dead music last night. I was by myself, so I wouldn't offend anybody else. I listened to Fire on the Mountain, Scarlet Begonias, Ripple, Shakedown Street, Casey Jones, Touch of Grey, Truckin', and Friend of the Devil. Those were some of the songs that I listened to last night as I was going through the Grateful Dead catalog, so I would at least be well-versed in... I'm already well-versed in their music. I mean, they've got a lot of hits. Yes, Dylan?
7: And what is your review so far? They're scratching the surface.
5: They're a really good band. I get it. They're a thing. It's not just about the music. It's about everything that goes along with it. The number of people who tell me they're going to a Fish show or the Dead, but they need to take something while they're going to the show. I've never said that before when I'm going to go see. I never said, I'm going to see the Stones. I got to get hammered. I'm going to go see the Who. I got to get hammered. I'm going to see Zeppelin or Bowie. I'm going to get hammered. I went to all of those shows. And not at one point did I go, man, I'm not messed up. I don't know if I'll be able to enjoy myself. Dylan?
7: You don't have to do any of that, and plenty of people don't. You get to if you want to.
5: Well, what would you say the percentage of those who do and those who don't at a Dead or Fish concert?
7: I think it depends. I mean, there's a decent amount of people probably in recovery as well, so they're opting out. But it's a mixed bag. It's a much more mixed bag than I think you would expect. But obviously, there's plenty of people partaking as well.
5: Okay. I just never needed to get to a state where now I could go watch a show.
7: Well, you don't. It's not that you have to be in that state. It's just fun. I mean, anything is fun on what
5: I've been around people. I've been around people. I was in the garden at a steakhouse a couple of years ago, and three guys at the table were going to go see Fish, and they all pulled out Molly and said, all right, and they took Molly, and they go, we're ready to go to the show. Okay, so I did see it right in front of me, and then they said, do you want to go? And I said, do I have to take Molly? And they go, no, but it might help. So just letting you know, I did listen to music. Just letting you know. I have other bands that might be, you know, better than Grateful Dead, but I've already created an uproar here. Yes, Paulie.
0: There are more women at a Rush concert than non-high people at a Grateful Dead concert.
5: Gabe in North Carolina. Hi, Gabe. What do you have for me today?
2: Hey, good morning, guys. Long time, fourth time, 6 foot tall, felt as a kitten. I wanted to mention a band real quick before I got to my point. Y'all are kind of leaving out Widespread Panic. Just want to throw that out there. But also, Dylan, he absolutely looks like a public defender. But what completes the look here, and you're never going to be able to unsee it, is Todd in his red and white striped shirt. He looks like the prisoner that Dylan would be defending that just got out of jail in the morning and waiting to see the judge.
5: All right. Well, thank you. By the way, Todd looks like the guy from Monopoly, where the get-out-of-jail card with the stripes there. Yes, Dylan.
7: I was going to say there's a bit of a Cat in the Hat vibe.
5: Ooh, with Todd. Yeah. I get that. Nate in L.A. Hi, Nate. What do you have for me today?
8: Hey, morning, Dan. Actually, just recovering from emergency gallbladder removal surgery. So anyone listening, take care of your body, listen to it. But actually, I want to follow up. I was watching Rich Eisen's SportsCenter series, and you were the first episode. The story you told about Chris Berman, and you told him he was too loud on air. Mm-hmm. After the show, when it went off air, did anyone talk to you about that? Or, like, was there any follow-up? Or was it just like, hey, good job?
5: I don't remember. It wasn't a big deal. And Chris didn't say anything after. I mean, if anything, he would have laughed at it. Because Chris was and is really loud. It was just I said something in the moment when I turned to him. And I go, man, are you loud? But it's one of those where you're thinking it. I actually said it. But Chris is fine. Cody in Indy. Hi, Cody.
9: Hey, first of all, 6 foot tree fitty. And I compared the Caitlin Clark thing to the soccer thing in America. We only care about soccer when the World Cup happens, and we only care about women's basketball when the WNBA finals are happening. So, yeah, we just don't care as much about women's sports or soccer in the United States as others do. And mainly it's soccer worldwide, obviously.
5: Well, okay, I'm different. I care about the WNBA. And I go back to its beginnings, and so it's not... I'm just kind of, oh, Caitlin Clark's there. I'm going to watch the WNBA. I mean, they've had a good run here, a good decade. But I just want them to keep building. And, yes, we did reach out to the commissioner of the WNBA. She's traveling. People keep saying, well, why don't you get the commissioner? We reached out. That's all we can do. Place the phone call. Talk some soccer coming up. Eric Winalda, he's not afraid to give you an opinion. 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
12: Cubs sweep a doubleheader from the Mets yesterday. Final game of the series today. The Cubs -105 with Matthew Boyd on the mound. 2-1, an ERA of 6 against Freddie Peralta of the Mets. -115. Peralta 5-6, 4.83 ERA, 8 over the total. Cardinals have Michael McGreevy on the mound today. $1.36 favorite against the Diamondbacks, +113. 9 under the total at Busch Stadium in St. Louis. The White Sox are a $1.45 series favorite against the Royals tomorrow at Wrigley Field in Chicago. Yesterday, Guardians took the final game of the series in 10, 4-3. 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
3: 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Community members can nominate individuals who have made significant contributions to the local ag industry through years of service, innovation, leadership, or support of farming and rural communities. 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
4: Good Thursday morning, everybody. We'll see a mix of sun and clouds today, a chance for some scattered showers and storms. Look for daytime highs up to around 82. Showers and storms are likely overnight tonight, otherwise a mostly cloudy sky. Lows drop down to 65. Showers, a few thunderstorms possible on Friday, highs around 77. Mostly cloudy, scattered afternoon showers and storms, 83 on Saturday. I'm meteorologist JC Fultz.
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3: Dansby Swanson led the Cubs to a doubleheader sweep of the Mets. In Game 1, Swanson hit a 3-run homer and a grand slam to give the Cubs a 10-3 victory. In Game 2, 3 more hits and 4 more RBIs as the Cubs doubled up the Mets 10-5. So 5 hits, 2 home runs, 11 RBIs, and a couple of runs scored in the 2 games for the Cubs shortstop. Not bad. One more in New York tonight, 5:35 right here. A 6-run fourth inning doomed the Cardinals to a 9-4 loss to Arizona. Matthew Liberatore pitched 5 1/3 innings, didn't give up any runs outside of that fourth inning, but the fourth inning counts too. One more against the D-backs tonight at 6 on WSOY. The White Sox lost to Cleveland in 10 innings, 4-3. With 2 out in the ninth, Braden Montgomery and Randall Grichuk hit back-to-back homers to force extra innings, but after Cleveland scored in the top half, the Sox left the bases loaded in the bottom half. I'm RJ Crace.
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0: rating. That's the only thing that could stop anybody from not playing.
1: Back in.
0: Exactly. But that's the only reason that somebody would, they would pass on somebody. Oh, well, he's incarcerated, so I guess we should draft him, or we should wait.
2: When does he get out?
0: Exactly. And then we'll have a supplemental draft. A supplemental jail draft, okay, after he gets out.
1: What is it, the longest yard? We're going to do it like the longest yard. We'll get him.
0: I just, like, it just.
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0: Just don't surprise me. 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
1: You left out Colin Kaepernick. 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You can't kneel.
0: Oh, yeah.
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4: 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They're not playing to win the East. Is now with Bam Adebayo, Giannis, and Bobby Portis, that is the best defensive front line in the NBA. 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And you say, well, what about the East? 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
6: Yeah, baby. NBA draft was last night. AJ DeBonta goes number one.
7: How many people knew that? Can I throw that out there?
8: I didn't know.
6: Thank you.
7: Dude, honestly,
8: I didn't know.
7: I did not know until I started reading through the news late last night. I was like, oh my gosh. I kept thinking to myself, like, everyone that was there, there was a bar with the TV. They were all watching the World Cup. No one had turned on the NBA draft, which I don't even know how well it was promoted, but
6: I just have a hard time getting into the NBA draft nowadays. I'm sorry. I can't do
8: it. You got into it before?
6: Yeah, because they were recognizable names. Like, we saw them. We were familiar with them. And it just feels like, unless you are following college basketball throughout the course of the year, it's the NCAA tournament, and that's it.
3: Two pros, LeVar Arrington, Brady Quinn, and a cup of Joe. Jonas Knox, 6 a.m. Eastern, 3 a.m. Pacific, on Fox Sports Radio. Do you know what sets us apart from the rest? 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
4: Yeah, I use my own sports AI. I used it like 5 times this morning. It's really good, I got to be honest. So the hydration break is something we talked about in the last hour, and it was created by FIFA 4 years ago. And then 4 years before that, they created VAR, and they're speeding up the dead ball moments like corner kicks. So I think like baseball... baseball made several changes. They got pushback because so much of baseball is rooted in its history. Football's not that. I mean, I've never had a discussion about Red Grange, Gale Sayers. I don't bring up Ray Lewis, and it wasn't that long ago. I mean, football is tomorrow. Baseball and soccer it's about history and the romance of it. But the reality is hydration breaks are really kind of like those NBA timeouts where you can have tactical changes. It also, I think, is better for older players. And listen, if you believe in climate change, I tend to. If you're going to have this tournament all over the globe in the middle of summer, it's not a bad idea to have breaks. not just for players, but for fans to get

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9: This is going to be fun.
4: And there are some shows you can't miss.
9: Let's not overreact.
4: This is Covino and Rich.
10: So, Jazz Chisholm Jr., I'm a Yankees fan. I'm a little biased. I kind of love the guy in a lot of ways because he has so much potential. But it's sort of a love-hate kind of thing.
9: Do you remember last year?
10: You bang your head against the wall.
9: Remember
10: at the same
9: last
10: time?
9: Year, Danny? We went to the All-Star Game and Home Run Derby, and Covino's like, "I think Jazz got a shot."
10: Yeah, he had none. What do you have? One home run. The home run derby.
9: Maybe, I don't know.
10: Actually, saw him there. Took a picture with Jazz Chisholm when we were in Atlanta. We had a good time. The dude's a superstar. There's no question about that. But he's real streaky. When you watch him day in day out, like he's just either hitting bombs or he's playing. He's making a lot of mental errors and striking out. But he puts up big numbers. He was 30-30 last year. Now, this year, he predicted he'd go 50-50. And, man, he had a rough start, to say the least. Then he's saying the Yankees are going to win the World Series on the Tonight Show. And you're like, oh, geez. Stop jinxing the Yankees, Jazz. And then yesterday, he does something that I'm watching live. And I'm like, what the heck is going on here? Actually, it's a two-part doozy. First, there's a story where he's tinkering, fixing the exposed dirt cam. Like, what's going on there? There was an exposed dirt camera right in front of second base. And you keep seeing this highlight of everybody gathering around trying to fix it. And Jazz Chisholm's there, like trying to pile
11: they're
10: dirt around
11: it.
10: And they're kicking it. And they're trying to yank it out or whatever. So that's one part of the weird story. Then the side story, or the other story, is Jazz Chisholm's there in the infield. And he has something in his mouth.
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11: free.
6: Yes. I just want to make sure because swearing nowadays has become way too normal. Way too normal. Even when it's not being said. Listen, I'll give you a little behind the curtain. We've had discussions here. Jason Stewart, Isaac Lohenkron. You guys know about this. Ryan, when we tell the editors, when you are bleeping out some of these swear words, you can't just bleep out the vowel. Like, you need to have, like, all four letters. That's right, Isaac? I mean, that's... We take training on this stuff.
17: Once a year, yes.
6: Yes, once a year you do it. And last night, I'm watching SportsCenter, and I'm typing some ideas that I wanted to send over to you guys. And the SportsCenter host, this isn't a live mic from a game. This is the SportsCenter host delivering his monologue or speech to intro, whatever, bleeped himself. And I thought, what are we doing? Like, this was a planned script that was read that for effect he wanted to swear. Now, they didn't let the swear word go out, but it's a bigger picture. I could never imagine Rich Eisen or Dan Patrick or Stuart Scott or any of those guys swearing when they're delivering a highlight or delivering the piece that they wrote, because the pride that they had in their writing was just another level. And then I couldn't blame the guy because it feels like it's become so norm. Do you watch shows now that they're saying words that you never thought you could say?
11: Yeah.
6: And we can't say them on the air, but it's become way too normalized to my liking.
11: Yeah, I don't like that at all. You brought this up and I was like, wait, explain it to me like I'm five. What do you mean he bleeped himself? You're like, it was scripted. He planned it. And it's when they're doing like a story, right? Like where he's standing.
6: He planned to be bleeped.
11: That's crazy to me. That is, and it's a, I mean, I don't know if like SportsCenter just doesn't care, but I feel like that is a slap in the face to journalism.
6: I'm surprised that somebody let it go. Jason Stewart, I mean, I don't want to age you by any means, but we're the same age. Motsy's agreeing with us, so I guess we're not get off my lawn guy, but
11: no.
6: Do you feel the sense that I'm sensing?
19: I always thought that the comedians would always say that the kind of the lowest common denominator is just to start using F words in your material.
11: The
19: so it
11: shot.
19: Just kind of speaks to the intellect of the writer of the content.
11: Yeah.
19: If they have to go to that stuff.
11: I feel like I curse the most out of everybody here. To say that I am not, because Isaac.
20: Yes, you do actually. You do. Oh. Yes.
6: Ryan. Okay. Ryan's mic okay. works. There but, it is.
11: There
6: Thank
11: it is.
6: You. There it is.
11: I feel like I curse the most out of everybody here. So I'm all for cursing, but there are places that you're not, that can't happen. And it's sacred about it. You know what I'm saying? Like, I know I can't do it with this mic on. So it's a, I'm not for it. I guess maybe I am get off my lawn. No, it's not cool.
6: There are shows on Bravo that, reality shows that now allow words that you wouldn't think.
11: Really?
6: I think FX allows whatever they want.
11: There's now certain rules. I think you can say the words one for like PG-13, like one time.
6: It was never even close to this. And
11: yeah.
6: Even ESPN got away with it with certain documentaries that they had to warn people about the language. But is this how we got there? Are we continuing to loosen the strings on it? I just know you can't do it in church.
11: No me gusta. Like,
6: that's,
11: are you sure? Are you sure though?
6: I don't know. Maybe they've changed the rules.
11: Go Give it a little flair.
6: Go Team USA.
11: Yay!
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1: The Cubs do a great job of you know, providing the group with every resource possible and fancy recovery things and a great staff and all that, but at the end of the day, I think oftentimes your teammates are the best resource possible just because they're the only ones that really understand what playing every day is like and understand the emotions of it. And I mean, obviously we handle things differently as players, but your teammates are the ones that are probably going to resonate the most with what you're talking about. So I think having a group that's open with each other and, you know, celebrates the great things, but also talks through things that are challenging is a really good sign.
0: Justin, the Cubs second baseman, had four doubles in Wednesday's doubleheader. And overall, his last seven games, he's hitting .281 while playing his usual solid gold defense at second base.
2: Yeah, the Cubs have been great up the middle. Thanks, Bruce. Hey, the Padres come to town Monday, June 29th for the start of a three-game series. 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We'll take a look at who's hot and who's cold next. 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
2: 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Get the job done right the first time. Who's hot? There's only one name, Dansby Swanson, first player in Cubs history to have four or more RBIs in three straight games, who's called Ian Happ, hitting just .220 in his last 11. Time now for the injury report. Ben Brown was diagnosed with a stress reaction in his neck. Manager Craig Counsell told the Spiegel and Holmes show today on 104.3 The Score. 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

0: That was Cash Cortez from Citi Field. 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
0: Cubs go for the sweep tonight over the Mets. 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Cubs send Matthew Boyd to the mound. Good to have the lefty back. The Mets will counter with Freddy Peralta. That will do it for us in the pregame show. Coming up, it's Zach and Coom. It's the Cubs and the Mets from Citi Field. 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
10: Swing and a drive. Left field and deep. Back goes Taylor. Taylor near the wall. Gone!
11: Underneath it, Taylor makes the catch. Tagging. Coming home. Coran from the throw. Nowhere near in time. Cubs win. They walk it off.
10: Kelly hits a fly ball. Cubs win the game. Right center field and deep. It's off the wall.
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10: Gone! Three-run homer, Ian Happ. Swing a line drive, base hit. He has done it. Pete Crowe Armstrong has hit for the cycle. This drives one in the air. This ball's got a chance. Gone!
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16: Cubs looking to sweep the season series from the New York Mets. Hi, everyone. A pleasant good evening to you from Citi Field in Queens. It's the finale of the Cubs' four-game set here in New York against the Mets. Alongside Ron Coomer, Zach Zaidman in for Pat, Paul Schrager, our engineer, helping us flash through the speakers of your radio as well as all of your smart devices. Cubs have taken the first three games of this series here in Queens after winning three earlier this season at Wrigley against the Mets. They've outscored the Mets 47-21 in those six games. Tonight, left-hander Matthew Boyd returns to the mound for the Cubs, while the Mets go with former Brewer right-hander Freddy Peralta. Let's get right to the starting lineups. 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For Craig Counsell's Cubs, a record of 43-37, third place in the National League Central. Pete Crow Armstrong is the leadoff man, and he's in center field. Michael Conforto in right. The first baseman is Michael Busch. The cleanup man for the Cubs, third baseman Alex Bregman. Ian Happ in left, the second baseman Nico Horner. Batting seventh, the designated hitter tonight, Pedro Ramirez. The catcher is Miguel Amaya. And red-hot Dansby Swanson is the number nine hitter. He's playing shortstop. Swanson now leads the Cubs in RBIs with 46 runs batted in this season. And on the mound, Matthew Boyd returns, and he's starting for the first time since early May. For Carlos Mendoza's Mets, a record of 34-46, last place in the National League East, Carson Benge leads off and plays right. The third baseman is Bo Bichette. Juan Soto back in the lineup. He's the designated hitter. The Mets cleanup man is Mark Vientos. He plays first. Catching, Francisco Alvarez. A.J. Ewing is in center field. The shortstop batting seventh, Ronnie Mauricio. M.J. Melendez is in left. And batting ninth, second baseman Brett Beatty, with right-hander Freddy Peralta on the mound. It's partly cloudy, 76 degrees here in New York this evening. 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
17: 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Come to Parlay in Lincoln Park. That's where I'm going to be tonight, 9 p.m., where USA is going to take on Turkey. You can join me and the Score crew. Again, 9 o'clock at Parlay, 950 West Wrightwood. We'll be watching U.S. soccer. We're going to have some Trulies in our hands, and we're going to be enjoying the match together. Again, I'm going to be there at Parlay in Lincoln Park, 950 West Wrightwood at 9 p.m. I hope to see you there too.

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4: It's game time, and that makes it the perfect time for a flight by Yuengling. Just 2.6 carbs, 95 calories, and packed with flavor. Flight is the next generation of light beer. From the oldest brewery in America, look for Flight wherever you buy beer. And Zach, Cubs have been on a roll here since they've gotten to the Big Apple. And I think Dansby Swanson's taken two big bites out of the apple so far. We'll see if he continues. But what a roll the Cubs offense has been on since we've arrived here in New York.
5: 9 runs in the first game that was played here in Queens back on Tuesday night. Doubleheader yesterday. Cubs scored 10 runs in each game. And Swanson has spearheaded the offensive attack. Coom, these are numbers that are eye-popping. 7 for 12 in the first three games of this series. That's a .583 batting average. 3 home runs, 15 RBIs. He set the franchise record with 11 runs batted in the doubleheader yesterday.
4: It's unbelievable, you know, and, you know, you're talking on a franchise that's been around, you know, for over a century, and, you know, there's pretty big names that have their name in Cooperstown and or, you know, on flags at Wrigley Field with their number retired in the Cubs Hall of Fame. The other thing about it, too, is this isn't, you know, situational hitting that's worked out for Dansby where, you know, you loop one down the line with the bases loaded, you knock in three. This is him teeing off on pitches. And, you know, the work that he's put in here just recently, all of a sudden it clicked. The barrel is staying on path with the baseball. And the way you know that it's not flukish is he drove that ball to right center yesterday off the wall, and that was a rocket. It's really fun to watch. And, you know, for all of us that have hit, we all have had our big ups and big downs. And when you're struggling, it feels like you got the weight of the world on your shoulders. Dansby seems a lot lighter today.
5: Yeah, he's finally above the Mendoza line and hitting at .202. The other numbers, and Craig Counsell pointed this out, it's strange because the other numbers with Swanson are where they always usually are around this time of the year. He does have 11 home runs.
4: Yep.
5: He leads the team with 46 runs batted in. It's just the average that's been down.
4: Yeah, the average has been down. And the at-bats, strikeouts are up, average is down. That's the problem. You know, you're just not having good at-bats. And now all of a sudden, not only is he having good at-bats, he's having great at-bats with great success. And, you know, I think a lot of it has to do with, you know, when you go right back down to that cage and you go underneath the stadium and the work you put in, he's reaping the benefit of that right now.
5: Yeah, the numbers say the work is certainly paying off. The Cubs leadoff man is presented by Binney's Beverage Depot. If Pete Crow Armstrong gets a hit, Binney's Beverage Depot will donate $200 to service dog charities. If you can't find it at Binney's, it's probably not worth drinking. So Crow Armstrong, who's arguably hotter than Dansby for a longer stretch, digs in. Left-handed batter against the right-hander Freddie Peralta, who works on the third base side of the rubber. Here's the pitch, and PCA looks at a strike to start off the festivities. A fastball from Peralta, 0-1 the count. I mentioned PCA is hot. He's riding a 13-game hitting streak. Here's the pitch. Crow Armstrong grounds one past a diving Vientos into right field for a base hit, and just like that, the hitting streak now at 14 games. He's reached base safely now in 27 consecutive ballgames.
4: Well, we talked about this with Judson in the pregame show, and when I watched Peralta, one, the fastball velocity is down a little bit. It's not, you know, that mid-90s, you know, it's down around 93 now with the average velocity. And that last pitch, the thing we talked about, a lot more pitches in the middle of the plate. That was a breaking ball in the middle, and Pete just hammered it past Vientos.
5: Michael Conforto at the plate and looks at a fastball up high, 1-0 the count. Let's get to Freddy Peralta, the 30-year-old in his first season with the Mets after spending his first 8 years in Milwaukee, 5-6 with a 4.83 ERA in 16 starts. Now the pitch. Conforto looks at ball two as that fastball misses again. This time it was off the outside, 2-0 the count. Last start for Peralta last weekend in Philadelphia. He was rocked for 10 runs on 10 hits in 2 2/3. Peralta peers in, gets the sign from his catcher, now throws to first as PCA gets back standing up. And over his last seven starts, Peralta with a 7-plus ERA. He's allowed seven home runs during that span. Conforto waits. Here's the 2-0. And that's a called strike, a breaking ball that floats into the zone, 2-1. In April, the Cubs beat Peralta. He gave up 3 runs in 5 2/3. The pitch. Foul back off the screen by Conforto, 2-2.
4: Pretty good swing by Conforto on that high fastball. That was middle of the plate, the top of the zone. I think for Cubs hitters tonight, you know, you can see what you're getting from Peralta early. You know, if he's got great command, if the changeup is working, we have not seen a changeup yet. Usually when he is going really good, it's a good fastball to the changeup.
5: 2-2 the count. Crow Armstrong at first. Just underway. Conforto waits. Here's the pitch. Called strike three. We just saw the changeup. One away.
4: Now that one, I think as the game progresses, that's going to be a pitch that's going to get hit if it stays there. That's a high changeup to Conforto. Kind of fooled him. But as this game progresses, you can't live with your changeup at the top of the zone.
5: Michael Busch digs in, one on, one away here in the top of the first for the Cubs, the finale of their four-game set against the Mets. Righty-lefty matchup, Peralta delivers, and Busch swings and misses at a curve, 0-1. Busch saw his 27-game on-base streak snapped in the nightcap of yesterday's day-night doubleheader. He's 1-for-12 in the series. That one was a home run in game number one of the double dip. The pitch. Misses with a change. 1-1 the count. He was low.
4: Michael had some, you know, misfortune yesterday. He had some great swings and just foul pitches back. So the adjustment for him is very small.
5: Busch pops it up. Foul territory off to the left. Bichette, the third baseman, giving chase. Does he have a play? Yeah, he does. Near the Cubs dugout along the third base line. He makes the catch on the sidetrack. For out number two as Busch pops out.
4: I know if Michael went back, and I'm sure most guys do, you go back and you look at your hitting film from the night before, and you just, you know, that would have been a frustrating one to watch because you had really good swings on pitches that you can hit and do damage with, and he was out to the ball and just fouled him back. And that's the pitch you got to put in play. And he's just got to get on top of the ball just a touch. And if he does just a little bit more, you're going to start seeing him launch balls out of the yard on a regular basis.
5: Alex Bregman looks at a curveball off the outside. Two away here in the top of the first. Pete Crow Armstrong at first. Vientos holding him on. Bregman waits for the 1-0. Here it comes. That pitch just missed. Fastball clocked at 98 miles per hour from Peralta.
4: 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Let's rethink possibility. 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
5: And that pitch was just off the outside near the bottom of the zone. 2-0 the count to Bregman. Throw to first. PCA dives back in safely. Home plate umpire tonight is the crew chief, Jordan Baker. Manning first, Junior Valentine. The umpire at second is Austin Jones and Stu Shorewater at third. 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Time call. What's going on here?
4: Pete needs some time. I'm not quite sure if he went into the bag kind of hard, if he jammed his fingers going into the bag. I'm not sure. Or shoulder.
5: Taking a look at the replay now.
4: Kind of a short dive going down.
5: He grimaced a little bit as he dove back in. He's up on his feet. And he's fine now, taking a lead off of first. We're ready for play. Here's the 2-0. Swing and a miss by Bregman at a fastball, 2-1. He was holding his elbow. Maybe Vientos tagged him awkwardly on the elbow.
4: Hit him in that funny bone or whatever you want to call that on the elbow.
5: Yeah, thanks for showing me firsthand. Here's the pitch. Ground ball to short. It's fielded by Mauricio. The throw to second in time for the force. And that ends the top of the first. Middle one, no score. Cubs and Mets on the score. The Northwestern Medicine Cubs right.
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5: 35-year-old left-hander Matthew Boyd is back on the mound for the Cubs as we get set for the bottom of the first inning. It's his first start since May 3rd. He's back from a number of different ailments. Boyd on the year 2-1 with an ERA of 6 in 5 starts. Carson Bench, left-hander at the plate. Here's the pitch. And it's off the outside. A fastball, 1-0. So Boyd needed minor knee surgery last month after tweaking his knee playing with his kids. Here comes the 1-0. Bench looks at a strike. That was a fastball from Boyd, 1-1. And while rehabbing from minor knee surgery after tweaking the knee, he then began to experience some shoulder issues. Here's the 1-1. Check swing at a pitch off the outside on appeal. No swing, says the third base umpire, Stu Shorewater. So 2-1 the count on Bench. But after all that, Boyd back on the mound for the Cubs. And man, they need him, and they need him at his best. Here's the 2-1. Bench takes the ball up high, 3-1.
4: Now, for Boyd, I just think it's important here to get through this first couple innings feeling comfortable back. And it might only take him an inning, but just feeling comfortable back pitching in the big leagues.
5: Bench fouls that one back, 3-2.
4: No, he doesn't have a shoulder issue. That's not feeling bad. His fastball's got some zip on him. He is, you know, he's a guy that relies on his fastball a lot. He can throw his two-seamer, which is somewhat unique. Maybe not in today's game, but he has a great two-seam fastball that he runs at the top of the zone. Very difficult to hit that when it's on.
5: The payoff pitch. Ben swings and misses. Strike three. Boyd gets him with a slider. One away.
4: Well, that's a pretty good start. That'll get you comfortable back in the big leagues. You know, throw some really good heaters. And then you spin a breaking ball and you throw it in the perfect location. You start it out inside and it ends up in the outside corner. Might even have been an inch or two off the plate away for a perfect pitch to get the first punch out.
5: Boyd working on the third base side of the rubber. The batter, Bo Bichette, swings and fouls this one off the catcher, Miguel Amaya. The mask flew off of his helmet. And you can hear the home plate umpire, Jordan Baker, asking Amaya if he's okay. He's nodding his head, yes. Yeah. That was a direct hit.
4: Yeah, right in the forehead area of the mask and helmet. And that will rattle the brain a little bit, there's no doubt. Strikeouts brought to you by Chicago and Northwest Indiana Hyundai dealers.
5: Hopefully you get to read that a lot tonight. Here comes the 0-1. That's low to Bichette. One ball, one strike.
4: 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Feel like a Bosch.
5: Boyd delivers and misses inside with a curve.
4: Well, we've been on kind of a roll here lately as a ball club here since we got to your hometown. You're in the Big Apple in your hometown team, the Mets, when you were a kid coming out to Shea.
5: And the 2-1. This is fouled out of play off to the right by Bichette.
4: So you feeling Boschish tonight?
5: Do I have a choice?
4: Not really.
5: Yes, yeah, my good friend Pat would say. 2-2 the count on Bichette. Thinking this one. As Boyd works his motion and deals, Bichette swings and misses strike three. Boyd gets him with a changeup. Two away. A start for Boyd. Back-to-back K's to begin the frame. After having not pitched a major league game since May 3rd, I am going to predict that the Cubs offense has another barrage. I don't know if it'll come against Freddy Peralta, but by the end of the night, I think we're going to be praising the Cubs offense once again for the fourth consecutive game. How about that?
4: I think that's a good prediction. I hope it comes true. Cubs offense has really been on fire here since we've got in New York.
5: Juan Soto swings and misses at a fastball from Boyd, 0-1.
4: 95-mile-an-hour heater from Boyd, good pitch. 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
5: Boyd deals, Soto looks at a fastball off the outside, 1-1. Soto missed the doubleheader yesterday, tweaked his back in the opener this series Tuesday night and left the game early. The 1-1 is low. 2-1 the count.
4: And then you got, now he's back in the lineup, and Lindor's not in the lineup tonight. You know, so the Mets got, you know, you want to get your star players out there playing. That's the key if you want to turn this thing around.
5: The 2-1 swing and a miss by Soto. Took a hefty cut and ended up on one knee on the follow-through. 2-2.
4: That's the high two-seamer we were talking on from Boyd. This ball is at the top of the zone running in on Soto. And Matthew's arm looks great right now. He is throwing bullets.
5: Two balls and two strikes the count. Boyd calling his own pitches with the PitchCom device on the left side of his belt. Boyd rocks back, high leg kick and pitch. Up high to Soto. He's worked a full count. That was another fastball.
4: Helen just missed. Top of the zone away. Just off the plate away. If he goes to the wrinkle one more time, same curveball he threw to Bench.
5: The pitch. Foul back out of play. Another fastball.
4: Yeah, 95-mile-an-hour heater. He's feeling it with the heater. There's no doubt about that. 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Cubs defense playing Soto deep and straight away as he takes ball four.
5: Yeah, and a fastball that was high and outside. So Soto draws a two-out walk here in the bottom of the first. Cubs and Mets are scoreless, the finale of this four-game set. Mark Vientos will dig in. The Mets cleanup man hitting at 220 with 10 home runs and 33 RBIs. Coom, the lights are on. Tonight's game is powered by ComEd. Still plenty of daylight here in Queens. 76 degrees, partly cloudy. The pitch. Vientos swings and misses. Another heater from Boyd. 0-1. Bush holding on Soto at first. Big hole on the right side of the infield with Horner, the second baseman, playing up the middle just to the right of the bag as Vientos calls time and steps out of the box.
4: Vientos, one of the guys, you know, the Mets defense yesterday had just a tough day in the nightcap with six errors and really, you know, eight or nine misplays of outs that could have been gotten.
5: Vientos grounds one to short, fielded by Swanson in the hole. Throw to second in time for the force. And that ends the first inning. Cubs and Mets scoreless as we head to the second on the score and the Northwestern Medicine Cubs Radio Network.
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5: Top two in New York. Cubs and Mets are scoreless. The second inning is brought to you by Sea Glass Wines, delivering crisp, refreshing flavors that hit every time. Ian Happ will lead things off in the Cubs' half of the second inning against right-hander Freddy Peralta. Switch hitter batting from the left side. Happ hitting at 229 on the year, 16 home runs, 37 runs batted in. Peralta peers in, gets the sign from his catcher Alvarez. Hands over the head, high leg kick and pitch. And that one misses up high. A fastball, 1-0. Cubs wearing their blue jerseys tonight. Red numerals on the back, gray pants, blue batting helmets with a red C on the front. Happ wearing white and gray shoes as he looks at a ball low. Check swing on appeal. He did not offer. 2-0 the count on Happ. Some powder blue in his shoes as well. Ian's got powder blue batting gloves. The Mets wearing alternate black uniforms. Blue numerals and lettering outlined in orange. The 2-0. That's a cold strike. A curveball that spins into the zone. White pants for the Mets. White shoes for the pitcher, Freddy Peralta. Black caps with an interlocking NY on the front in blue and orange. The pitch, Happ fouls it back out of play. 2-2 the count. The uniform descriptions, as always, sponsored by Benjamin Moore. On the field, the walls of your home. The right team and colors make all the difference. Official paint of the Chicago Cubs. The 2-2. Swing and a miss. Strike three. As Peralta gets Happ with a changeup, one away.
4: Couple good fastballs, and then the slider down and in. Ian fouled that ball right into the glove of Alvarez. Might have been a changeup now that I see the replay instead of the breaking ball.
5: So Nico Horner now at the plate. Here's the pitch. That's low and outside. You've been on this for a while. You started to see signs in game number one from Nico that he was going to start to break out.
4: Yeah, we saw it yesterday. He had three doubles, and it was the first game yesterday. Spraying the ball around the field. I like it, you know, and line drives. You know, that to me, Nico is not a guy that should be hitting a lot of fly balls. You know, his swing is too good. He's just, you know, has too much control with the barrel of his bat.
5: Here's the 2-0. Nico hits a high pop fly. Foul territory. Back of third, now in fair territory, drifting in Bichette, and he makes the catch on the outfield grass. Horner pops out, two away.
4: See, and that's that pull swing, right? He gets this pitch, a pitch up middle of the plate, and trying to pull it, and just hits this ball straight up. wind kind of blowing, blew that ball back into fair territory, a good 5-6 feet.
5: Take
4: flags,
5: note of that.
4: Yeah, the flags above the stadium really aren't doing much.
5: Pedro Ramirez at the plate, and the pitch is a called strike fastball at the top of the zone, 0-1. Officially at first pitch, a 12-mile-per-hour wind out to left. Ramirez shows bunt and misses, 0-2. It's a curveball from Peralta.
4: Now, Bichette playing way back, and Ramirez looking to bunt and just get on base. To me, if you're going to do that with two outs, then you got to try to steal second base right away.
5: Now the 0-2. Ramirez looks at a ball way up high from Peralta, 1-2. Miguel Amaya on deck. Ramirez hitting at 289 at three hits in the nightcap last night. The 1-2. And when else would you have a nightcap other than during the night? 2-2 the count. That pitch misses low.
4: Well, he did play two yesterday. It was a long day of baseball, but not nearly as long for the team in royal blue than they were in the team in the black jerseys today.
5: Oh, boy. The 2-2. Swing and a miss. Strike three as Peralta gets Ramirez with a fastball. Cubs go down in order in the top of the second. Middle two, no score. Cubs and Mets on the score in the Northwestern Medicine Cubs.
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5: 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I know that's right up your alley. Yeah. Francisco Alvarez leads off the bottom of the second inning against Matthew Boyd, who kicks and fires. And Alvarez looks at a strike. 0-1 the count. Scoreless game.
4: If you still have some baseball left in you, that is the place to go. There's no doubt. The guys do a phenomenal job. The Cubs went without camp for, I don't know, 4 or 5 years, and it has had a resurgence, and now it's going to be at Sloan Park, and I believe it's in November. I'm sure it's in November, and I have done it for years, where I've been a camp coach and managed a team, and it is some kind of fun. And if you're a baseball guy, there's no better place if you're a Cub fan. Then you go to camp. The stories and the just make sure you bring some Advil and Tylenol with you.
5: 1-2.
4: You're going to need it by the time the week is over.
5: 1-2 the count on Alvarez. Here's the pitch from Boyd. It's low. 2 balls and 2 strikes. So there's a little tip from the Coon Dog.
4: Yeah. And the other thing, don't run when you're there. Just jog.
5: That's smart.
4: You hit a ball, yeah, we're not in the running age anymore. We're in the jogging age at best.
5: Check swing and a pitch off the outside on appeal. No swing, says Junior Valentine at first. So Alvarez has worked a full count. And if you're interested, Cubs.com/fantasy camp. And the Coom Dog recommends it. Here comes the 3-2. Alvarez looks at ball four low. So a leadoff walk here in the bottom of the second for Alvarez and the Mets. He's homered in every game in this series. So he's now at first base with the left-handed hitting A.J. Ewing duo.
4: And now let's see if Matthew can induce a little ground ball. Ewing, not an easy guy to double up. This guy can fly. Ewing, one of the young outfielders that this Mets team is featuring now between him and Benj. Really good young outfielders.
5: Boyd looks at first. He has an excellent move. The pitch. Ewing shows bunt and bunts it foul off the netting behind the plate. 0-1.
4: Looked like he was trying to pull that bunt with him and bunt it towards Nico.
5: Ewing, 21 years old, and this is rookie season. Bregman playing in at third. The pitch by Boyd. Ewing swings and misses at a slider in the hole, 0-2. Ewing, a fourth-round pick by the Mets in 2023. Compensatory pick that the Mets got after Texas signed Jacob DeGrom. Now the 0-2. Pop foul out of play off to the left.
4: You think he's 21 years old and he's in the big leagues. You know, and he just was picked just a couple years ago. I mean, this is some kind of move through minor league baseball to get to the big leagues. And it's not like he's struggling here. He's hitting 261. So he's figured it out. That's a big tip of the cap to him. You know, not only the baseball skills, but the social skills and all that goes into being a big league ball player.
5: Boyd misses low with a slider. The count is 1-2. Ewing, a native of Ohio.
4: Oh, and I forgot, and it's New York.
5: Oh, there's that.
4: That part, too.
5: There have been some young guys who have dominated in New York. Just off the top of my head, I can think of a few. Here's the 1-2. And a ground ball hit on the left side, fielded by Bregman to Swanson at second for one on the first. Double play, 5-6-3. And they get Ewing two away.
4: Well, Ewing hits this ball hard, but on two hops to the left of Bregman, who's playing over in the hole. So Bregman gets this ball. Now he's like basically the shortstop. He shovels this ball over to Dansby, who, if you were a softball player in Chicago, is playing short center. And he turns the pivot at second, and the Cubs turn a double play.
5: Here's Ronnie Mauricio, right-handed batter, the pitch. And a high fly ball hit to deep right. Conforto going back at the track near the wall. Does he have a play? Yes. Makes a half-hearted leap and the catch, backing up and gently touches the wall. Out number three. Nice play by Conforto. We head to the third scoreless game. Cubs and Mets on the score in the Northwestern Medicine Cubs Radio Network.
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0: delivers, and Amaya hits a sky-high pop-up. Shallow center, Beatty drifting back, still drifting back, has a play and makes the catch. One away.
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0: So here is the man of this series, Dansby Swanson, 7 for 12 over the first three games of this series with three home runs and 15 runs batted in. Yeah, you heard right. Peralta hands over the head, high leg kick and pitch. Inside to Swanson for ball one.
1: Talk about a guy that couldn't wait to get on the team bus and get back to the ballpark.
0: The 1-0. And a ground ball hit on the left side. Fielded deep in the hole. It's short by Mauricio. Sidearm throw to first. It pulls Vientos off the bag briefly, but able to tap back at the base before Swanson gets there for the out. Two away.
1: The one thing this Mets team, win or lose today, does not want to do is have a bad defensive day. They had one of the worst you're going to see a big league team have yesterday. And now today, that's the one thing you just can't do that. You got to play good defense and at least make the routine plays. Yesterday, they did not do that with six errors in the game.
0: Pete Crow Armstrong at the plate and looks at a fastball for a strike from Freddy Peralta. PCA has the only hit of the game, either team, so far. He's single to lead off. Now the 0-1. An awkward swing and a tap foul at the plate on a curveball, 0-2. PCA has always performed well against Freddy Peralta. Came into play 6 for 17 lifetime against Peralta, 353 average, with a home run and a double, and single to lead off this game. The pitch is low, 1-2.
1: You know, lefties this season have done much better against Peralta. At times, he is very difficult against lefties, especially a few years back with that changeup.
0: The 1-2. Just missed,
1: apparently. They were debating on challenging. They did not, as that pitch missed wide. Alvarez wanted that pitch. Jordan Baker said no. Jordan Baker was right.
0: Alvarez had the hand raised up. He was about to touch the top of his head and then didn't do it. 2-2. The count on PCA. Peralta peers in, acknowledges the sign from Alvarez. Hands over the head. He works his motion and deals. A swing and a miss. Strike three and a pitch in the dirt. And that ends the top half of the third inning. Cubs go down in order. We head to the last of the third. Scoreless game. Cubs and Mets on the score. The Northwestern Medicine Cubs.
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5: Two pros and a cup of Joe. Dan Patrick, The Herd. Gottlieb, Covino and Rich, The Odd Couple. And Smith and Harmon. 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
0: Bottom three in New York. Cubs and

0: Cats are scoreless. It's partly cloudy, 75 degrees. 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Sports betting the way it should be with no bet fees. MJ Melendez at the plate for New York. Matthew Boyd on the mound. And the pitch is a high drive hit to deep left. Going back, Hap near the track makes the catch. Backing up onto the track for out number one. One pitch, one away.
1: Now that ball kind of slapped at by Menendez, but you know, he got it right on the barrel, and that ball carried pretty well left, so that was not his ace swing, and that ball went to the warning track. So the ball is carrying tonight here at Citi Field.
0: Now the batter, Brett Beatty, the number nine hitter in the Mets order. He's playing second base tonight, a 217 hitter. Boyd kicks and delivers and starts off Beatty with a fastball for a strike, 0-1.
1: Coming to you live all season long from the Invesco QQQ broadcast booth, proud partner of the Chicago Cubs.
0: Bregman playing in on the edge of the infield grass, wide of third. Swanson up the middle, just to the left of second base. The right side playing the left-handed hitting Beatty to pull. And the 0-1. Swing and a miss. Slider from Boyd, 0-2. Boyd working quickly. He rocks back and deals the pitch. Awkward swing and miss. Strike three as Boyd doubles up on the slider. And Beatty is retired, two away.
1: Good pitch by Matthew. A couple good sliders in a row. And good, great location. Not even good. Now this ball starts out inner half and ends up down and away. Get another punch out for Boyd. And that's second punch out he's got with that slider against the lefty.
0: Third of the game, strikeouts by Cubs pitchers, brought to you by your Chicago and Northwest Indiana Hyundai dealers. Carson Benj digs in. The pitch is in the dirt. One ball and no strikes. Whom I forgot, we've got to play the Binney's Beverage Depot attendance game. If you can't find it at Binney's, it's probably not worth drinking. As Boyd peers in, he's ready.
1: Well, you sounded really excited.
0: The 1-0, that's inside to Benj, 2-0.
1: So fire away.
0: All right, I'm going to go. I think this is a big audience here this evening at Citi Field. I'm going to say 37,500.
1: Okay.
0: Here comes the 2-0 delivery by Boyd. And Benj looks at a ball up high. Fastball that missed, 3-0.
1: I am going to say 30, I don't know if it's a little more or less than yesterday. What did we have yesterday night? We had 36, right? Only 30.
0: Night we had 33,000. That 33? Last pitch off the outside, ball four. Benj draws a two-out walk here in the bottom of the third.
1: 36,500, I'm going to go.
0: 36,500.
1: Hey, Schrager, you awake back there? Oh, Schrager, our engineer, we got to keep him going. That doubleheader took a lot out of him yesterday. So
0: yeah, he was spent.
1: He's doing better today, folks. He's got the cat shirt on. He is absolutely looking marvelous tonight.
0: That's one word. Bo Bichette looks at a curveball that floats into the zone for a strike. Owen won the count. Marvelous, you
1: now,
0: say.
1: Now, my partner, the other one that's usually in his booth with all, you know, with the three of us, Pat Hughes, is wondering about the cat shirts, and I told him you have it on tonight.
0: Bichette swings and
1: misses. I know
0: he's
1: smiling in that north side of Chicago somewhere.
0: 0-2 the count on Bichette. Yeah, so Schrager is a cat dad. He's got three cats, I believe, right? He's giving me a thumbs up. Yeah. And he's wearing a Hawaiian-style shirt, but instead of the flowers, it's a bunch of cats. A lot of them. Throw to first, diving back in safely, Benj.
1: Shregs, you got a guess? $34,176, he says. Now, are you a little disappointed? Because there's a lot of dogs here today.
0: Ground ball up the middle. It is backhanded on the outfield grass by Horner, but he can't make a throw. Everyone's safe. Ben stops at second. Bichette with an infield single. First hit of the game for the Mets. And Now New York threatening with men at first and second, two away, and the dangerous Juan Soto duo.
1: Yeah, this ball not hit very sharply. It's just rolled to the pull side, you know, and that's kind of the spot. If you're going to roll a ground ball, if you hit it to your pull side back through the middle, that's the spot that there's really, you know, nobody can defend that. Kind of what used to be just hitting the ball back through the middle. And that's exactly where that ball was hit. So it's going to be a base hit, and now you got to face Soto with two men on.
0: Soto walked in the first. An enormously powerful left-handed batter. Men at first and second. Two down here in the bottom of the third. Scoreless game. Boyd checks first. Now looks at second. Works his motion and deals. And Soto looks at the ball up high. A curve that missed. Soto on the year hitting at 299. He's got 17 home runs. Hits out of a crouch, feet spread wide apart, uses a toe tap. The pitch is fouled back. I think that might have gotten a bite out of Amaya. 1-1.
1: I think that one foul tipped off the top of his glove and went to the backstop. This guy generates some kind of bat speed. And I'll tell you, he'd be hard to find somebody that gets the bat through the hitting zone any faster than Soto does. That's how he generates so much power.
0: Now the 1-1. Ball low. Slider that missed. 2-1 the count on Soto. You can't teach the kind of bat speed he has. That's a natural gift.
1: He's special. There's no doubt about that. That's why he's got the contract he's got, the numbers he has put up through the years and year after year, big home run numbers. This guy is a special player.
0: The 2-1 delivery. Just missed it.
1: That's a good pitch.
2: Catch a challenge.
1: See where that one ends up. Ball strike challenge sponsored by Northwestern Medicine.
0: It's a ball low.
2: Chicago's down to one challenge.
0: As you heard Jordan Baker say, Cubs lose a challenge. They've got one for the rest of regulation. 3-1 the count on Soto. That was a change that missed. Two on, two away, bottom three. Scoreless game, but the Mets are threatening. Soto waits. Boyd's ready. Here's the 3-1. Low and outside, ball four. And now the Mets have the bases loaded with two down and the cleanup man, Mark Vientos, two up.
1: I think if you're Matthew Boyd, you just, you know, you've got to be careful, and you can't throw ball in the middle of the plate to Soto and let him put a three spot on the board right away. So he's very careful to him throwing. I thought the pitch that was a challenge was a breaking ball. The scoreboard said changeup. I thought he threw a good hook and it just missed, but he tried another hook and it didn't. Soto did not chase. And Tommy Hottovy out on the mound talking to his left-hander Boyd, and just probably more so than anything else to see how they're going to attack Vientos.
0: Now Jordan Baker, the home plate umpire, breaks up the mound meeting, wants to get the game moving along. Here's the situation. Bottom three, no score, Cubs and Mets, but New York threatening. Bases loaded, bench at third, Bichette at second, Soto at first, Vientos at the plate. He grounded into a fielder's choice in the first, 0-1. Right-handed batter with 10 home runs. A left-hander, Boyd, takes a peek at third. That's where Benj is. He's working on the left side of the rubber. Now the pitch. Called strike, a changeup, and now Vientos is going to challenge.
1: A little changeup away. Ball strike challenge sponsored by Northwestern Medicine.
0: And it's a ball.
2: Overturn. New York has two left.
1: It's just down.
0: So 1-0 the count on Vientos. Bases loaded for the Mets. Two away. Boyd trying to work out of this jam. A long set. The 1-0. Vientos out in front. Swings and misses at a changeup. 1-1.
1: Pretty good pitch by Matthew there. That one. Good location down. Might have got a little more out of the plate than he probably wanted, but that one really backed up on Vientos.
0: Here comes the 1-1 delivery. Vientos swings and misses. That time, Boyd zipping a fastball by him. 1-2.
1: Timing, that's what pitching's all about, is trying to disrupt the hitter's timing. A couple off-speed pitches and gas at the top of the zone. So now let's see a 1-2. Matthew needs to make a big pitch.
0: Boyd peers in, acknowledges the sign from Amaya, puts the ball in the glove, sets chest high. Works his motion and deals. Vientos pops it up, foul out of play off to the right. Count remains 1-2. Boyd went with a heater there.
1: Little slide step fastball at the top of the zone. That's that two-seamer we were talking about. That ball running away from the right-handed hitter right at the top of the zone.
0: Does he double up on the fastball or go off speed here? Let's see. Bases loaded, 1-2 the count. Boyd's ready. Now the pitch. Off the outside. Change up, 2-2. Big spot in the game. Bases loaded, two away. Bottom three, no score. Boyd deals. Vientos pops it up on the infield. Back of third in foul territory. It's Bregman. Makes the catch. Out number three. And Boyd works out of the bases loaded jam. We head to the fourth. Cubs and Mets are scoreless on the score, and the Northwestern Medicine Cubs ready.
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0: Alongside Ron Coomer, Zach Zaidman in for Pat. Top of the fourth here in New York, the finale of this four-game set. Cubs and Mets are scoreless. Pat will rejoin us tomorrow night when the Cubs start a three-game series against first-place Milwaukee at American Family Field. Michael Conforto digs in against former Brewer Freddie Peralta, who now pitches for the Mets. And the first pitch is off the outside to Conforto, 1-0. Big job by Matthew Boyd in the last of the third. Here's the 1-0. Conforto pops it up. Left side out of play behind the Cubs dugout along the third baseline. 1-1. Mets were threatening. Bases loaded with two away. And he got Vientos to pop out and end the frame. Conforto caught looking his first time up. Here's the 1-1.